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0: Johnny Blue Skies and the Dark Clouds. The new album is Mutiny After Midnight. 97.7 and 106.1 WEXTRadio.org. Situation. Yes, we're in a situation, and that situation is the last hour of the fundraising campaign. 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

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That's Val Siobhan with her song Heart Melt and the album Phases. And thanks to Honora for making sure we found Val Siobhan. 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We might not know who you are. It's true. Someone, and there's always new artists coming along every day, like a lot. That's great. Not complaining. Someone, somewhere, some in summertime. That was Simple Minds from 1982, the album of the same name. And we heard Girl Sweet Voiced from Ottawa, Canada, using Joni Mitchell's California. Joni says it's okay. She likes the song and thinks it's pretty cool. It's called Tonight. I'm Chris Wink. Thank you for leaving regular radio behind. We have just 35 minutes to go to raise the additional $3,000 by getting the 50th contribution. We're still a couple away, but you can make sure we get there. Please don't sit on the sidelines anymore. Please don't be a lonesome drifter. Just make sure you listen to this song from Charlie Crockett on wextradio.org.

Everybody's working in them cotton fields, just a little bit different than it used to feel. Yeah. Everybody's waiting on that rise.

0: Ooh, so they say there's a heat dome. Is it hot enough for you yet, Chris? Yes, it is. Rain in the summertime. I love rain in the summertime. On the right days. The Alarm from 1987, the Eye of the Hurricane record. Alison Russell's new record called In the Hour of Chaos. This is the first of her three albums that's not my number one album for the year it comes out. Unfortunately, she's up against Devin Gilfillian and Monrovia. Monrovia is number one, Allison's number two, and Devin's number three, and that's sort of where they are right now. And maybe they'll all become number one because I just love, love, love them all so much. Thank you for supporting the music. Thank you for making it possible for us all to discover artists like Allison Russell and Devin Gilfillian and Monrovia. We can't do it without you. We're closing in on the end of the campaign. It's done at 9 o'clock tonight, and if we get 50 contributions by the time we get there, they might let us stretch a little bit, but let's not push our luck. You can do this. You can do this. Right now, I know there's at least 50 people listening. If every single one of you picked up the phone, if every single one of you went to the website. Okay, don't do both. You don't need to do that. But if you did, that would be great. We could get this additional $3,000. WEXTradio.org. Shall we discover something from Providence, Rhode Island next?
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0: 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That new black tie-dye t-shirt that says WEXT is my fave. So I was so excited. I got to see my friend PJ in Boston last week. That was awesome. Well, PJ from Martha's Vineyard, he sent me this artist. Her name is Kara McKee, and the song, Goodbye, Music Discovery, WEXTradio.org. 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

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Great Lake Swimmers with Palmistry from 2009, and Kara McKee from Providence, Rhode Island. 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
1: Como estas? 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
2: Hola, amigos. Today we're going to dance the night away, exploring a variety of dance formats from all over Latin America, from the Brazilian axé and merengue from the Dominican Republic, to some salsa, Latin soul, and more. Right, Josh?
1: Yes, indeed. And I thought it'd be fun to start the show off with a little bit of electro tango from Argentina. Now, this is no ordinary electro tango, Ernesto. This is, in fact, a cover of New Order's Blue Monday. So if you like your 80s and you like your electro tango, this is your lucky day. This is Tangueto Blue Monday from the soundtrack album to the movie La Mujer de Mi Hermano.

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1: In many salsa compositions, so that was the case we just heard, Eddie Palmieri from Puerto Rico via New York with Donde Esta Mi Negra. This is one of the few compositions that Palmieri has recorded where actually they're based in the plain, and it's a really nice sound, wouldn't you say?
2: Yes, indeed. I was digging it. And, you know, continuing with the theme of Dance the Night Away, thought we could take a night dancing in Bogota, Colombia, to the sounds of Bomba Estéreo, a group who's become one of the biggest acts in Latin alternative music. They take a very interesting mix of sounds, you know, from contemporary hip-hop, rock, and funk, and they mix it up with more traditional Colombian sounds like champeta and cumbia. And this was, you could say, the opening salvo, probably the first time the world caught on to Bomba Estéreo. This track, Fuego, came out back in 2009 off their album Blow Up, and since then they've gone on to many other big things. But we're going to take a listen to Bomba Estéreo, Fuego.

0: You're tuned in to The Latin Alternative and our special Dance the Night Away episode. Yes, music from so many different Latin genres that you can get out on the dance floor, get your groove on. From 1995, we just heard Argentina's iconic Los Fabulosos Cadillacs with the track Mal Bicho. And Ernesto, I was living in Buenos Aires in 1995, and you could not escape this song at any boliche or discotheque.
1: And what's interesting to me, Josh, is that this is, I think, the first time when Los Fabulosos Cadillacs, I mean, they had flirted with tropical music before, but this is actually the first time when you have an actual piano line that belongs, could belong to a straight-ahead salsa song, right?
0: Indeed. And, with that song Mal Bicho, though, they added politics to it, rock, and some big beats, and in fact, also guest vocals from Mick Jones of The Clash. I mean, what more could you want in a song?
1: And that's exactly what Los Fabulosos Cadillacs did. They told me that when I was interviewing them, they started touring all over Latin America. They went to Peru and Colombia and other countries, and they discovered some just really incredibly exciting Latin dance music, like salsa, for instance, and they incorporated that into a sound that was already informed by ska and punk. And that's why I think, in a way, Los Fabulosos Cadillacs is one of the key bands in the Latin alternative, because they encompass so many different genres together, right?
0: Indeed.
1: Now, do you think we should be exclusive here, Josh, and incorporate only songs in Spanish, or can we travel a little bit outside of the Spanish-speaking Caribbean?
0: I think today is a fine day to explore outside of our little Espanol confines.
1: Absolutely. And because Afro-Latin music has definitely been inspired by all these other formats like compas and zouk and reggae and calypso, and especially calypso, you know, I'm totally obsessed with that genre, especially when we're talking about the key practitioner of calypso, and that's the Mighty Sparrow, an artist who's still alive, who's recorded so many hundreds of great songs. So I thought, definitely, if we're talking about dance genres, we should have some calypso, some Mighty Sparrow. This is one of his greatest hits, just a beautiful song, very sweet in its harmony, and also some hilarious lyrics, completely inappropriate the way good calypso should be. So here is the Mighty Sparrow with Obia Wedding.

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0: You are tuned in to the Latin Alternative in our special Dance the Night Away episode. Yes, we are spotlighting some of our favorite music from many different Latin genres that you could spend the night dancing away to. And from Santiago, Chile, we just heard Alex Anvanter with the track Como Puedes Vivir Contigo Mismo. And Ernesto, you know I'm a huge fan of the 80s. Mm-hmm. You know, this song actually came out, I believe, in 2014, but certainly has a bit of an 80s retro dance pop vibe. And Ernesto, I gotta say, Alex is also a very interesting artist. He is openly gay in a country that is extremely conservative, in a country that in fact saw the murder of a transgender man about a year or two ago. And he actually did a movie about this victim and won several awards last year. But Alex, I've seen him in concert and he is just outright voguing to that song. So I think Alex is a very interesting artist and one that we should continue to keep an eye on.
1: And Josh, I wanted to ask you, have you perhaps seen one of those Mexican movies from the 60s where you see these were movies directed to the youth of the time, to the rebellious youngsters with long hair who were in love with rock and roll? And you see some couples in those movies, you see some scenes where couples are dancing to this Latin balladry in the background.
0: Yeah, and I think we've seen the equivalent in English as well, some of those Beach Boys type movies back in the 60s, right?
1: Absolutely. So I thought that, I really imagine, I also thought it was really, I don't know, there was something very cozy to me about those lilting ballads that the young couples would dance to back in the 60s. So I immediately thought of Manolo Muñoz from Mexico, and who perfected that style of the rock and roll ballad in Spanish, sort of very much influenced by the Beatles and such. So here he is, yet another dance format from Latin America, the ballad to be danced to with the lights turned down. This is Manolo Muñoz with Angelito.

0: You are listening to The Latin Alternative in our special Dance the Night Away episode. We are spotlighting some of our favorite danceable music from across many different Latin genres. From Tijuana, Mexico, we heard Nortec Collective. Now, the name Nortec is short for the fusion of norteño and techno, and that's exactly what they are. That song, Tijuana Sound Machine, is one of my favorite Nortec songs. It's, I like that sort of robotic norteño electronic pop.
1: Now, Josh, we're talking about dancing the night away with many musical genres. Should we go to Cuba?
0: ¿Por qué no?
1: And something that's very interesting to me is that most people in many different countries believe that salsa, the traditional salsa of orchestras like La Sonora Ponceña, Puerto Rico, and Rey Barreto, they think, oh, that's from Cuba. This is a major misunderstanding because salsa, of course, it's very much influenced. It's rooted in all these Cuban dance formats like la guaracha, and el cha-cha-cha, el son montuno, la guajira, etc. But the bands that I mentioned, like El Gran Combo and La Sonora Ponceña, are from Puerto Rico, and Rey Barreto, of course, from New York, of Puerto Rican origins. And in the meantime, in Cuba, you have this music called initially songo, then it became timba, this sort of harsh, it's a much different, funkier side of salsa music. It's not salsa at all, I would say it's more timba, and that's the name, or salsa cubana, like some people know it. I thought we should definitely pay respect to that. And here's Isaac Delgado, just a great sonero, great vocalist of tropical music from Cuba who migrated to the United States. But we're not going to pick just any Isaac Delgado track. We're going to pick a classic track. We're going to pick a cover from Los Bamban. This is the key dance outfit to emerge from Cuba. Now, in the 80s, they had this beautiful tune called La Titimanía. La Titimanía is this obsession that some middle-aged men develop with younger girls, and the song addresses that in humorous fashion. Isaac Delgado recorded a beautiful cover of that in 2005 for the album Prohibido. So here he is, Isaac Delgado with La Titimanía.

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1: At home, in the kitchen, on the back porch at sunset, listening to WEXT has never been easier. 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Roots, rock, discoveries. 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

0: Sonido total. 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Sonido estéreo. You're tuned in to The Latin Alternative and a special Dance the Night Away episode dedicated to our favorite danceable music from many different Latin genres. Representing for Barcelona, Spain, we just heard the Pinkertones. This is a group that always very colorful, very nice little sense of humor in some of their music videos as well. That song, Sonido Total, is off their 2006 album, The Million Color Revolution.
1: I do love the Pinkertones, Josh, and I wanted to ask you, now we went to Cuba, should we go to Brazil?
0: Let's just hit up all of Latin America while we're at it.
1: Absolutely, but we're not going to listen to samba, we're not going to listen to bossa nova, I think. This is not the moment, because we're talking about really heavy dance music in a way. How about some axé, Josh?
0: I think that'd be wonderful.
1: Well, axé is this format that was born in the early 90s, and it's sort of a combination of Brazilian polyrhythms with some funk, some sort of, in a way, slick mainstream pop, a little bit of reggae. And Daniela Mercury, this wonderful female singer-songwriter, was at the very forefront of the axé movement, together with this other lady singer called Ivete Sangalo, who emerged from the Banda Eva, this group. We're talking about 90s music, so tremendous hits, performing in front of millions of people in Brazil. So I thought we could go to the beginning of axé music with a track that is of particular importance to the genre, sort of the birth of the genre, the birth of axé music. This is Daniela Mercury from the early 90s with O Canto da Cidade, the song from the city.

0: You've been listening to The Latin Alternative and our special Dance the Night Away episode. Yes, música from across the Americas that you can hit the dance floor to and get your groove on. That was, from New York, Ray Barreto and the track Do You Dig It, going all the way back to 1967. And Ernesto, you know I'm a huge Ray Barreto fan. I think that, you know, no Espanol is necessary when you're just getting down to his sal soul or Latin soul. And, you know, one of the things I always liked about him, too, is just his lyrics were so progressive. And, you know, they certainly were of their era. I was commenting to you earlier that, you know, I don't think it would have been that crazy for him to be, you know, on Woodstock back in the day. But then you reminded me how much he was competing against with the Beatles and Led Zeppelin and everything else of its time. But I think Ray Barreto, often overlooked by many folks who, Spanish-speaking or not, would really enjoy him.
1: Yeah, I think you're certainly talking about the apex of rock and roll and pop and dance music. I mean, all these different genres. So even reggae was, that was, you know, the late 60s and early 70s was a moment of glory, I think, for all music and on planet Earth.
0: And if you like what you've been hearing, you can follow The Latin Alternative on Facebook at The Latin Alternative. On Twitter, our ID is LatinAlt. And don't forget, you can also stream the weekly podcast edition of the show at thelatinalternative.com. Ernesto, what are we going to wrap things up with today?
1: Well, you know, Josh, I was thinking that if you like merengue from the Dominican Republic, you can go to any Latin nightclub in any part of the world and hear some trashy commercial merengue. But would you be interested in hearing some authentic merengue recorded in the Dominican Republic?
0: Me parece perfecto. Let's do it.
1: So we're going to go to Anthony Santos. This is a record called Sin Ti. The album is from 2003. Anthony Santos is a guy who's commercially very much successful, but he has his feet firmly planted on the roots of the music of the Dominican Republic. And by that, I mean two quintessential dance genres. One is the bachata and the other is the merengue. And this is an interesting merengue, Josh, because it has sort of, it has like some bachata aesthetic. It has that guitar, that spiraling guitar lines that you find in bachata, but it's still a merengue in rhythm. It also has a great lyric with some wonderful ethical messages defending the position of women in Dominican society. So here he is, Anthony Santos with La Camarera, San Merengue. Hasta la próxima.
0: Adiós.

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3: Hi, how you doing? My name is Walter Martin. I'm a musician and a songwriter. I'm in this band called The Walkmen from New York City. And on Sunday nights, I'm hosting a show on WEXT, where I play records that I've gathered throughout my many years being on the road. I've got a lot of great old scratchy records, so we're going to listen to them and talk about them and hang out and joke around. 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

0: As a kid growing up in West Philadelphia, Jeffrey Towns saw local DJs playing records at block parties and was spellbound.
1: Like, he played a record, everybody cheered. I want to do what he does because he makes people happy.
0: As it turns out, Jeff had a knack for it. And alongside his friend Will Smith, DJ Jazzy Jeff and the Fresh Prince were hip-hop pioneers, selling millions of albums and winning the first rap Grammy, a ceremony he boycotted.
1: But for you to have eight country and western categories and you exclude the only hip-hop category you have, we kind of felt disrespected. And we were just kind of like, we're not going.
0: Today for Sense of Place, Jeff stops by to talk about the early days of hip-hop and DJ culture in Philly, his studio, A Touch of Jazz, where he produced artists like Jill Scott and The Roots, and how he continues to mentor musicians in Philly and beyond. It's DJ Jazzy Jeff coming up. I'm Kaleo. This is World Cafe. So glad you're here. Later in the hour, we've got a conversation from the archives. Questlove talking with David Dye about Philly's neo-soul scene. The Roots get us started.

0: I'm Presley Hale. Thank you for being a member of WEXT Radio.
1: From NPR, it's World Cafe. Hey, I'm Kaleo. DJ Jazzy Jeff is a hip-hop legend. Let's count the ways. Starting with his partnership alongside the Fresh Prince, Will Smith. One of rap's first superstar duos, they sold millions of albums and won the first ever hip-hop Grammy back in 1989. Then there's his turn in the 90s as a producer, working with Jill Scott, The Roots, and many more at his Old City studio, A Touch of Jazz. And you can't forget, he's an incredible turntablist, a scratching genius and pioneer. And to top it off, he mentors young musicians and builds community and connections through his playlist retreat. Plus, he's just the coolest. For our Sense of Place Philadelphia series, Jeff dropped by our studios to talk about growing up in West Philly, how he and Will Smith ended up teaming up, and the origins of his stage name. Our conversation in a minute, but first, how about A Touch of Jazz? It's DJ Jazzy Jeff and the Fresh Prince on World Cafe.

0: A Touch of Jazz. It's DJ Jazzy Jeff and the Fresh Prince here on World Cafe from their 1987 debut, Rock the House. My guest today is the magnificent DJ Jazzy Jeff. I'm Kaleo. It's World Cafe for Sense of Place Philadelphia. We have a lot of ground to cover today, you know, on Philly, on music and hip hop, DJing and beyond, and of course your place in it all. So I kind of want to start in the beginnings. What was your first introduction to DJing?
1: I think growing up in West Philly, we would have a lot of block parties.
0: Yeah.
1: And it's funny because the generation right before me, I kind of came right on the cusp. The generation right before me were nothing but bands that would play at the block party. So it used to be the bands, and then the DJ would play after the band. He was kind of, I don't want to say the afterthought, but the bands were the main focus.
0: Yeah.
1: And then in a few years, it kind of switched that the bands opened up, and then the DJ was the main focus. But just going around to the block parties and watching these guys play music and make people have a good time, it was as simple as that. Like, he played a record, everybody cheered. I want to do what he does because he makes people happy. And it really started from house parties in the neighborhood, you know, that you were the guys that would bring your stack of 45s and play the music, you know, for people to dance. And it just kept growing.
0: Yeah. And you said something like every block had a DJ.
1: Yes.
0: Tell me about that philosophy.
1: Well, because it was so many people playing music that you had to be really good to go to someone else's neighborhood and play, because that means you're the guy who's local to the neighborhood isn't getting a chance to play. So, you know, what we would do a lot of times is we would take our equipment out to the park.
0: Okay.
1: You know, because then you're getting people from other neighborhoods, and that was kind of your way of getting your name out there. That was social media before it was social media. You had to kind of be out in the social space to let people know what you could do. But there were a million DJs. And then, you know, I was just somebody that I befriended a lot of those guys that, you know, instead of trying to take the party away from them, you played the party with them.
0: When you think about the beginnings of hip hop, so much of the music that was being sampled and taken was hip hop and soul.
1: Yes.
0: You got your nickname because you weren't necessarily leaning into the funk, right? Is that correct?
1: No.
0: No?
1: So,
0: okay.
1: Actually, my original name was Mixmaster Jeff.
0: Okay.
1: There was a store on 69th Street called The Balcony, and that's where everybody would go to get their names put on their shirt. I need to let you know that Mixmaster Jeff was really expensive. So a friend of mine started calling me Jazzy Jeff. So when I went in and I started counting my coins to realize that I might have got Mixed Matt and that was all I could afford, I decided to put Jazzy Jeff on my shirt.
0: Okay, so nothing about the music that
1: Not at all. Not at all. It was a financial decision.
0: Okay, well, speak on that tip. What does the name Corner Boys mean to you?
1: Oh, man, that was one of the early records in Philly that, you know, very early on in hip hop, when there were a couple of groups and a couple of record companies that wanted to make records, because my name was known in the city, they wanted someone to do scratching on the records, and I got the call, which was great, you know, because this was before Jazzy Jeff and the Fresh Prince, and I really thought I was just going to ride off into the sunset.
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1: In the city, they wanted someone to do scratching on the records, and I got the call, which was great, you know, because this was before Jazzy Jeff and the Fresh Prince, and I really

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1: It's World Cafe. Wow, man, it must have been an amazing time to be in a place on the ground level of hip hop coming up. You know, so many people talk about New York as, you know, but Philly had its own thing going on too. Can you talk about what made Philly stand out, what made it unique in terms of what it was doing with hip hop?
2: You know, what's funny, and so much of this goes because this was pre-social media. We had no definitive understanding of what they were doing in New York. The only way that we got that was cassette tapes that might have came down that you knew someone in New York that you got a chance to hear what they were doing. What we were doing in Philly was we were doing what we thought they were doing in New York, not realizing that we were creating our own ecosystem. We were doing it a little bit different. New York was very much so focused on the rapper first and the DJ second. And in Philly, we kind of flipped it around. It was more about the DJ first and then the rapper second. And we didn't understand that until we started going to New York or started going to DC and these other areas and realized that what we were doing was a little bit different than what they were doing. It wasn't a better or worse. It was just different. And it was kind of like the first time that people got a chance to see, oh, man, they do it like this over there. But look at how they're doing it over here. Like it was an amazing time.
1: I'd love for you to name some names, like, because I know you were part of that scene in the 80s, but who are the people lifting up? Or better yet, what was the epicenter? Because I know you talked about the park being like a social ground, but was there a club?
2: Well, you know what's funny? We did not have clubs back then.
1: Okay.
2: So if it wasn't the Belmont Plateau where you had to get out there early on a Sunday and hopefully you had some equipment to set your stuff up to just play for everybody in the city, because everybody in the city came out to the Plateau on a Sunday because it would be a DJ setup and, you know, you got a chance to hear people from all over the city. But if it wasn't that, it was ballrooms. It was the Wynn Ballroom in Winfield. It was the Hotel Philadelphia that was on, I want to say, Broad Street downtown. It was a lot of the YMCAs, YMCA on 52nd Street, the YMCA at Broad and Masters. These were the places that the local promoters would throw events and we would go. Like, it would almost be a tour. It was a church in North Philadelphia called Holy Souls that everyone did it. It was the Unitarian Church down on Chestnut Street on Chestnut
1: 21st,
2: Street.
1: 22nd, yeah.
2: But these were places that had ballrooms that they would rent out and promoters would go and DJs would come and people would come. And this is where you kind of cut your teeth.
1: Wow, that is so cool. This is World Cafe. We're here with DJ Jazzy Jeff. Your partnership with Will Smith helped bring Philadelphia hip-hop to the rest of the country and the rest of the world. What do you remember about your first meeting?
2: Well, I knew of him, and we had interaction before we actually got together. Like I said, that there was a DJ on every block. He was a part of a different crew. So sometimes at the Wynn Ballroom, the guys that I played with and the guys he played with, we would be on the same show. So we would all speak to each other and laugh and joke. And this goes back to that social media thing. I got a call to do a house party on I want to say, 59th and Woodcrest in Winfield. And I picked up the phone and I called the MC that I had at the time, and he didn't answer. He wasn't home.
1: No voicemail, no
2: listen,
1: no pagers, no nothing.
2: You couldn't page him, you couldn't text him. He wasn't home. So I went to do the party by myself. Took my equipment, went up to 59th and Woodcrest. What I didn't realize is it was right next door to Will's house. So Will's whole thing was, I'm trying to figure out who they got to do a party on my block aside from me. And then when he saw me, because I was pretty known in the city at the time, he's like, oh, they got Jeff. So Will came down when we were setting up and he was just kind of like, where's Ice? Because that was the guy that was with me. And I was like, he never answered the phone. And Will was like, you mind if I rock with you tonight? And I was like, no. And it was one of the most amazing nights that I had. And when we were finished and packing up the equipment, we were laughing and joking.

0: and talking about how good it was. And I was like, hey, I have a function on Broad Masters tomorrow. Do you want to come? And he was like, yeah. And that was 40 years ago.
1: And that's history making, that moment right there. And all, you know, chance
0: happening.
1: Just
0: because someone didn't answer their phone.
1: Oh, man. I wouldn't want to talk to that guy. I'd probably be like, what?
0: It's crazy. I was texting with him this morning. It was just weird timing.
1: That's serendipitous. So, like, aside from being pioneers in hip-hop, like, you put out 5 albums in 6 years. Like, can I hear a little bit about your work ethic, how y'all's work together? Because it feels like it was driven.
0: Yeah, we, you know what, Will and I, we did 2 different things. My job was to make the music and allow him a comfortable place for him to deliver what he wanted to deliver.
1: Mm-hmm.
0: And what we used to always talk about is the most difficult thing was the concept. Like, if Will had a concept, he could write a song in 10 minutes. Okay. The concept was important. Like, what am I talking about? What is the message of this?
1: It's not just battle rhymes. I want to be a storyteller.
0: And see, that was the thing, because he did the battle rhymes, but he was an amazing storyteller. Mm,
1: sure.
0: You know, very early on, one of the shows, he had written Girls Ain't Nothing But Trouble, and we would perform that over Moments in Love by Art of Noise. And I would play the record, and I will never forget him doing the Girls Ain't Nothing But Trouble rhyme, and I'm looking out, and I'm looking at 500 people just stare at his mouth, hanging on every word. And I remember saying, that's a level of power.
1: Yeah.
0: That's something that's really, really special. So it was, how can we put this together and present that, you know, in an original form? So I think one of the beauty, the beautiful things of the way that we work is we didn't do the same thing.
1: Yeah.
0: My job was to give him the musical element around what he said. And if I made the music first, the music would tell him what to write about.
1: Yeah, yeah.
0: And if he wrote something first, I would craft the music around what he wrote.
1: Wow. I want to play a little bit of Girls Ain't Nothing But Trouble, and then I got mm-hmm. a question about how you work.
0: Mm-hmm.
1: Let's check it out.

0: I have not heard that in forever. Girls Ain't Nothing But Trouble. It's the debut single from DJ Jazzy Jeff and the Fresh Prince. DJ Jazzy Jeff is my guest coming up. More on Philly, his neo-soul turn with a touch of jazz, and how he looks at sampling. That's coming up in just a minute when we get back to World Cafe.
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0: Peanut Butter Jam Birthday Club.
1: A royal happy birthday to Marlo, celebrating July 3rd. We hope your day was full of princesses, dancing, Bluey, and lots of sparkle. Also celebrating yesterday, longtime listener Kathy, turning 46. Thanks for listening, Kathy. Hope you had a wonderful birthday. And a big happy birthday to Jenna, one of the original PBJ kids, turning 24 this year.
2: Keep on rocking.
1: And keep reaching for the stars, Jenna.
0: Happy birthday from the Peanut Butter Jam.
3: Happy birthday to you. Happy birthday to you. Happy birthday to your face. Happy birthday to you.
4: Welcome back. It's World Cafe. It's Sense of Place Philly, and we are talking to Philly royalty today, DJ Jazzy Jeff. Of course, one half of DJ Jazzy Jeff and the Fresh Prince, but also an esteemed and acclaimed producer and a legendary turntablist. Wanted to talk to him and his thoughts as a producer about sampling. Let's get back into it.
5: So, I mean, in terms of sampling, it's the Wild West.
6: Yes.
5: you literally have the blankest of canvas. You can go, I Dream of Jeannie. That sounds perfect. Yeah. Tell me about working when you literally could pull from any record in the world that you want. Like, where did the Jeannie idea come from?
6: You know what's funny? I owe all of that to my family. I owe that because I was the youngest of six. Mm-hmm. You know, my older brother played bass in a bunch of well-known bands.
5: Intruders, right?
6: Yeah. My next to the oldest brother had a massive jazz collection. And what he allowed me, he showed me how to take records out of the jacket without putting your fingers on them. And he had a really, really nice component set. It was a receiver. It was a cassette deck. It was a turntable. It was speakers. And at 8 years old, he allowed me to go through the records. So I'm 8 years old and I'm listening to Chick Corea and Mahavishnu Orchestra and Weather Report because these were all his records. My sisters were the Marvin Gaye and Stevie Wonder. So I got a whole melting pot of music, and it was something about certain songs made me feel a certain way that I could not understand. And I think what started happening is when we started sampling, I started going for those things that gave me those butterflies and seeing if I can make something with this that will give other people butterflies. So, you know, a lot of the sample digging started with them and just kept carrying, you know, it carried on. I am still a big record digger, and as much as I say I'm retired and I don't do this anymore, it's kind of like you go into a city and there's a record store and I'm like, give me an hour,
5: you know. you
6: absolutely can't.
5: We're here with DJ Jazzy Jeff on World Cafe for Sense of Place Philadelphia. I want to switch gears a little bit and talk about a moment in history that you were part of. In 1989, you were nominated for the first ever hip-hop Grammy, or it was called rap. It was the rap category back then, for Parents Just Don't Understand. But the category was famously excluded from the broadcast. Firstly, do you remember what was going through your head when you learned about those circumstances?
6: We disrespect might not be the right word, because I think to me, hip hop was on the cusp. There were people that were saying that this was a fad and it was going to go away.
5: Yep.
6: And that's really hard to take when this is something that you're doing and, you know, and you love it. I didn't want to say livelihood because the hip hop ecosystem hadn't really developed yet. You know, it was in the beginning stages, but you fight for that. You know, someone is telling you that what you're doing isn't worth you doing it. You know, you really fought for that. Mm-hmm. And at that point in time, hip hop was arguably the number three music genre in the world. And for you, no disrespect to any other genre, but for you to have eight country and Western categories and you exclude the only hip hop category you have, we kind of felt disrespected. And we were just kind of like, we're not going.
5: Yeah, you boycotted it, Salt and Pepper, Public Enemy. Mm-hmm. Like, was that was a no-brainer decision?
6: Yeah, but you know what it is? It sounds like we were doing something revolutionary today, But at that time, we were doing that for the moment. It wasn't like we didn't pay attention to what the outcome was going to be. We were just like, that's not fair. We're not going.
5: Yeah.
6: And we all band together and we were like, we're not going. We all hung out. And it was even crazier when we found out that we won, you know, but it was just kind of like, yeah, we won. That's great. But you kind of took the joy away from, you know, the only saving grace with that was the Grammys came first. And a few weeks later, the American Music Awards came and we actually got a chance to go on stage and receive our award. But, you know, to look at it like a year before, I was sitting in my mom's living room watching it on television. And a year later, they're telling you that you're nominated, but they're not going to show the category. Mm. You know, how do you explain that to your mom? How do you explain that to your friends?
5: Yeah. And in the time especially, but now looking back on it, because you said something really poignant. At that point, hip hop was on the verge of this breakthrough moment. It's now the dominant musical genre in this country. Yeah. But there have only been two Grammy winners, Outkast, Lauryn Hill, for Album of the Year at the Grammys. Can you talk about like the importance of boycotting that show and maybe how it helped pave the way for larger recognition of hip hop?
6: Yeah, absolutely. It did. Like I said, I'm not going to sit here and tell you that we thought about that when we did it.
5: Mm-hmm.
6: You
5: but know, now, I guess.
6: But now, oh yeah, you kind of sit back and say, wow, that was really powerful. You know, you taking a stand like that, because that was a stand against a major music institution just to say that we feel that we're credible enough for us to be alongside all of the other genres of music. Like, why should you push this one to the side? You know, there's especially if you look at it in accordance to viewership, hip hop had enough viewership for that to be one of the prime awards. It was just very, very early on that the people in positions of power did not really understand the power of hip hop yet.
5: Yeah, well, I hope they understand now.
6: They do.
5: They do.
6: They do.
5: They do. It's Sense of Place, Philadelphia. DJ Jazzy Jeff is here. Let's play a little bit of their performance from the stage of the Grammys the following year when they were invited back to perform. It's I Think I Can Beat Mike Tyson on World Cafe.

0: I think I can beat Mike Tyson. It's DJ Jazzy. I can't beat Mike Tyson. Even now, it's DJ Jazzy Jeff and the Fresh Prince here on World Cafe for Sense of Place Philadelphia. The magnificent DJ Jazzy Jeff is my guest. We can't talk about Philadelphia and you without talking about A Touch of Jazz. Mm-hmm. Legendary production company you started in the late 90s. Jill Scott, The Roots, Talib Kweli, Music Soul Child, just a few of the artists who came through the doors at 444 North 3rd Street. Mm-hmm. Tell me about starting that production company. Why did you want to do that?
1: Well, like I said, you know, from producing the records with Will, I really understood that that's what I wanted to do.
0: Yeah.
1: You know, I enjoyed making music with him, but I wanted to make not just hip hop music. I wanted to make the music that I felt, the music that I wanted. At that point in time, no one was going to accept someone in hip hop trying to make a soul album or a R&B album. We weren't as mature enough to be able to believe that people can do more than one thing. I created A Touch of Jazz to hide. I created A Touch of Jazz to hide behind a production company to allow me to make these records that might not have been accepted by DJ Jazzy Jeff.
0: So it was a cover?
1: Absolutely. And I found a bunch of like-minded producers that we just kind of got together and got in the basement and just started cultivating our sound. Kenny Gamble is a major influence and has been a big brother to me ever since we started. So much of what I was doing was following in his lineage. It was just at a different time. And coming from a hip hop space, mm-hmm. I knew it wasn't going to be easily accepted if I went through the front door. So it was so much about, you know, the Jill Scott record and the Music Soul Child record that when we completed, it broke through, because it was kind of like you didn't want to necessarily tell people that I was behind any of this. You wanted the music to stand on its own merit. If you like the music and then you find out, you can't take it back.
0: Right.
1: But if you find out first.
0: If you see the name on the label, yeah, you've already making a judgment in your head.
1: And I've been doing that. I've been doing that pretty much on all of the facets. I mixed Jill Scott's album under an alias. If you look at the back of Jill Scott's album, it says mixed by George Glass. George Glass is Marsha Brady's imaginary friend on the Brady Bunch. And only the owner of the label and myself knew that. And he, you know, because, you know, when I would give him the mixes, he was like, oh, my God, these sound great. Just finish it. And I was just like, but people aren't, I don't want people to look at the name and say, oh, I can't listen to this, because this is DJ Jazzy Jeff. And this is a soulful singer poet from Philadelphia. So we created an alias and actually won awards with the alias that I accepted on George Glass's behalf, because he could never really show up to these award ceremonies. But so much of it was me making it about the music first and not about yourself.
0: Oh, that is incredible. I was going to ask you to say, was there a record you're particularly proud of? But I'm guessing it's that Jill Scott album.
1: My relationship with music is kind of like kids. Whenever you're making a piece of music and you release it to the world, you're giving birth and you're watching that go out and grow.
0: Mm-hmm.
1: And I'm proud of all of my kids, and I am just constantly making kids.
0: I respect the diplomatic answer, but I'm going to play a little bit of Jill Scott so people can listen to the awesome mix by

0: It's World Cafe, Sense of Place, Philadelphia. We're here with DJ Jazzy Jeff. But last question for you. You know, I know you've lived in Delaware for the last few decades, but even though you're just over state lines, you still ride or die for Philadelphia. What keeps you connected to the city?
1: It is who I am. Everything about me came from my upbringing in Philly. And that'll never go away. Like, it doesn't matter where you live. I will always be from Philly. My heart will always be from Philly because, you know, that is where I cut my teeth. That is where I learned my grit. That is where I learned my work ethic. And if I can pass that on to anybody else coming from Philly, I'll gladly do so.
0: One of our finest. We appreciate it so much.
1: Thank you.
0: All right. It's World Cafe. We're putting the wraps on this interview. Before we go, you know, you're going to have a song playing at Lincoln Financial Field in front of 100,000 people for this year's World Cup. The World Cup ID, the Philly version that you got to remix. When you were thinking, how do I make it Philly? Because I listened to it and I was like, it feels Philly.
1: Yeah.
0: What you know, with that brief, what did you want to do?
1: I wanted to pay homage to Gamble and Huff. That's the reason why the song has strings. That's the reason why the song has horns. It has everything that Philly the National put into me. It's just my rendition.
0: Let's take a listen to it. It's DJ Jazzy Jeff on World Cafe.

0: so cool. The World Cup theme, courtesy of one of Philly's finest, DJ Jazzy Jeff, here on World Cafe. And it was an absolute pleasure. Thank you so much for stopping by. You always have a seat in the studio if you want to come back and talk. And one of these days, we got to get down to your studio and see what's going on.
1: Please. I love it. It's always open.
0: Thanks, Jeff. Appreciate it.
1: Appreciate it.
0: It's DJ Jazzy Jeff. We're back in a moment with more World Cafe.
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3: 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And here is some neo-soul, courtesy

0: It's Jill Scott with Golden here on World Cafe. Over the last few weeks, we've been doing Sense of Place Philly, putting the spotlight on Philly's music history. And we've got a great interview from 2006 with David Dye talking with Questlove of The Roots about the creation of Black Lily, what ended up becoming a weekly women-centric open mic night that helped foster the neo-soul scene. Here is David Dye, former host, speaking with Questlove on World Cafe.
1: This conversation with Questlove, Amir Thompson, centers on the Black Lily musical experimentation that went on in Philadelphia with The Roots at the center of a group that later gave us Jill Scott, Flowetry, and others. I ask him if there was a golden era for the neo-soul sound that grew out of Black Lily.
2: Well, the whole object, the thing that we realized, because we kind of missed the train, the initial train that we should have caught was the first Renaissance train, and that was between 1989 and 1992. There was the first like alt rap Renaissance, and that consisted of De La Soul, A Tribe Called Quest, The Jungle Brothers, Diggable Planets, Arrested Development. These were groups that first showed the signs of going against the regular one-dimensional hip-hop image, which is pretty much the gangster image. And these were people that looked like me and thought like me and had different references, sort of like I did. By the time we got our record deal in 94, that train sort of left the station and we were kind of stuck waiting on the platform in the gangster rap era. And we were kind of alone between 94 and 98. And then my manager, Richard, and I sort of figured out that the only way for people to truly understand like where we're coming from, so that we're just not, you know, like the cousin that nobody wants to play on the softball team at the family reunion, is you kind of have to build your own scene. So in sort of like a Field of Dreams moment, we built it and they came. So what we did was we just turned my house, which was pretty much empty anyway, being as though we did 250, 300 shows a year. My house was nothing but a luggage storage spot because I was never home to actually live in it. We just cleared out my living room and turned it into a jam spot. And we had a local Philadelphia chef that kind of worked at LeBecfin and a five-star chef to just, you know, cook all the food he could. So you tell a bunch of starving artists, yo, free food and jam with The Roots, and pretty much everybody's going to come. And the people that wound up coming wound up just being the future. You know, Music Soul Child, my former label mate on Def Jam, was a former local pizza delivery boy. And Bilal, one of the greatest jazz voices, I feel, of this generation. I mean, he was at my alma mater at Creative and Performing Arts. Jill Scott worked at retail. Jaguar Wright worked at Wawa. You know, pretty much, these are just like regular people. And once it became a consistent thing, it sort of ran on its own without The Roots' participation. So the whole novelty of, oh, come play with The Roots thing sort of wore off, and Black Lily started to sustain itself. And what it wound up doing was once the Jazzy Fat Nasties, local Philadelphia group, took over the jam sessions, Black Lily became more female-centric, woodshed, if you will. It wasn't that males couldn't participate, but, you know, during the time that we were there, pretty much every rapper wanted to hog the mic and sort of not give anybody else a chance to get on by doing these like long 64-bar verses. So we just transferred it to two clubs, the Wetlands up in New York and to the Five Spot in Philadelphia. And once it left my house and went to these two clubs, that's where it sort of became kind of like artist development. So you have a situation in which Jill Scott will try a new song, and if one line gets a particular reaction, then maybe Jaguar Wright is watching that and figuring, okay, I got to outdo Jill. So she'll go home the next week and work out a little routine and then come to do it at Black Lily the next week, and then the crowd's eating out the palm of her hand. once we attracted every musician in the city to come to this jam session, because the only place for black musicians to really congregate and play was the church. There were no structures or venues. So the church and maybe an occasional jazz club, if you will. But once we developed this, and pretty much then everybody just started coming to Black Lily just to take the musicians away. So then Christina Aguilera, half her band's from Philly, half of Missy Elliott's band's from Philly. Puffy came down, took Janet Jackson's musical director. Like, everybody just started taking them away. And they're still working.
3: We're talking with Amir Thompson from The Roots, and we're hearing tracks from Game Theory. There's one deep into the album. There's a piece called Clock with No Hands, which is really nice piece of music as well. And we were talking about being a dark album. This is kind of a more somber piece of music. But
2: Well, it's somber. It kind of deals with, you know, a lot of our community. You know, when we come home, there's a community. There's a slew of musicians still at the studio, whether or not we're working or not. And a lot of the times, because we're not able to wave a magic wand and make magic happen for their lives, i.e. a deal or production work or that type of thing. Very often, you know, there's a lot of occasions in which that frustration can lead to hostility. And we've kind of been seeing a lot of that occur in the last year and a half, just people's frustrations and really just them being in the dark about what's really going on in our lives. I know it's one thing if you, like, see us on television and, like, oh, The Roots are successful. You see me on Dave Chappelle and you think, oh, I'm a millionaire, that type of thing. But that's not the case at all. So this song more or less deals with betrayal and sort of people's false perceptions of what occurs in our lives. So we called it Clock with No Hands.

You can't depend on friends to help you when it's squeezed. We all deal with things on our own, and sometimes the beat can grow, get out of hand. Yeah, you know it gets full blown. I never said that you

0: the world to me. Maybe it's best that you never know.
1: Recorded live back in 2006 for World Cafe, it's The Roots, Clock with No Hands. You heard a conversation with Amir Questlove Thompson, speaking with host emeritus David Dye as part of our Sense of Place Philadelphia series. Got one more to go, and one from the godmother of hip-hop, rapper, radio personality, and Philly icon, Lady B. It's To The Beat, y'all.

0: one of Philly's finest. That's Lady B, who not only was a rapper in the early days of hip-hop, she was a radio DJ who broke a lot of artists, including LL Cool J, Public Enemy, Run DMC, and of course, DJ Jazzy Jeff and The Fresh Prince. That puts the wraps on this edition of The Cafe. So glad you spent time with us. We make this show from WXPN at the University of Pennsylvania in Philadelphia, and more Sense of Place, Philly on the way. I'm Stephen Kaleo. This has been World Cafe.
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0: 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Hey, I'm Kaleo, and I've got new music from Interpol.

0: That's from their new album, This Mirror Weighs a Ton. We've got that track, See Out Loud. Plus, music from Noah Kahan. And live from the archives, it's the Decemberists.
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0: plus, we'll make some time for The Strokes, Brittany Howard, and Snail Mail. That's today on World Cafe. Got a lot of songs to choose from, but I pick this one. It's Granddaddy, Crystal Lake.

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1: Welcome one, welcome all. I'm Kaleo. It's World Cafe, and I've got new music from Interpol, who teamed up with Mike Snow's Andrew Wyatt, who's a producer, works with a ton of pop artists, and he said his goal with this Interpol record was to keep all of the parts legible but add some chamber pop elements. We'll see how it worked out, but the first track is so good. It's called See Out Loud. The new album, This Mirror Weighs a Ton, is due out August 28th. Check out new music from Interpol on World Cafe.

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0: That's new music from Lindsay Jordan, her band Snail Mail. The song is Dead End. Lindsay stopped by the cafe to talk about that album, Ricochet. You can see video on our YouTube channel at World Cafe. 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
0: Live from the archives, it's World Cafe. In the vault, pulling out live recordings from bands and artists who have visited over the last 35 years. And here is one of the World Cafe OGs on several times, but this recording taken from 1998. It's Sean Mullins with a live performance of Shimmer.

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It truly measures what that means.

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0: can't stop rock and roll. I think that is the thesis of Rock the Casbah from The Clash, which was written after the ban on Western music in Iran after the 1979 Islamic Revolution. But guess what? Some fighter pilots play music over their cockpit radio, and we all rock the Casbah. Not a bad idea. We're back in a minute with a few more songs, including one from Noah Kahan on World Cafe.
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0: Welcome back. It's World Cafe. I'm Kaleo. You can find me on Blue Sky and Instagram at Kaleo. Few more to go, including Bob Marley and the Wailers and Paris Paloma. But first, here's the latest from Noah Kahan. It's Doors.

0: Movement of Ja People. It's Exodus, putting the wraps on this edition of The Cafe, courtesy of Bob Marley and The Wailers. Also, Paris Paloma with Labor and Noah Kahan, Doors. Hey, appreciate you listening, and show some love to your public radio station. They make this show possible. We produce this program from WXPN at the University of Pennsylvania in Philadelphia. I'm Stephen Kalea. We'll catch you on the next World Cafe from NPR.
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0: Join David Gans for the Grateful Dead Hour every Wednesday night at 9. 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
1: 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America is celebrating its 250th anniversary today, and to commemorate that, I've got 25 artists who have been part of the American Electronic Revolution. We're going to war with American pioneers of electronic sound like Morton Subotnick and Wendy Carlos, and we'll hear many of their musical progeny who have kept the flame going right into the 20th.

raise the flag and get ready to charge the ramparts for the American Electronic Revolution on Echoes. Here's a band we featured on the 55th anniversary of their debut album, Zero Time, going back to 1971, some true pioneers, Tonto's Expanding Headband.

You're hearing the American Electronic Revolution on Echoes from PRX. I'm John DiLiberto, plugging you into electronic music created in America as we celebrate the 250th anniversary of the nation. I've got 25 artists for you today, beginning with B.B. and Louis Baron from 1956, right up to Moby and Ben Neill. It's not a definitive list of major electronic artists, but a span of musicians who have made important contributions and great music to the American electronic revolution. Coming up, Silver Apples and Derek May. But first, this is an appropriate track to start with. It's called In the Beginning. It's from Michael Stearns and his 1981 recording, Planetary Unfolding. The revolution begins here, quietly.

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From the 2017 album A Moment Apart, Odessa, with the title track, electronic duo out of the West Coast, all part of the American electronic revolution today. Laurie Anderson before that, Speak My Language, from an album she released in the mid-90s, Bright Red, and a real classic of American electronic music, and several artists like Moby and Brian Eno have called this the very first electronic pop album. Silver Apples is the group. That's also the title of their debut album, and we heard oscillations from that Silver Apples. Simeon Cox not playing any synthesizers at all, but mostly electronic test gear like oscillators, and he was joined by Danny Taylor on drums. Very really distinctive drumming sound there. Oscillations, Silver Apples, 1968. Derek May before that, the pioneer of techno, from his 2013 release Innovator. We heard one of his classic tracks, Strings of Life, and Michael Stearns up at the top in the beginning from Planetary Unfolding. Stay with me. The American Electronic Revolution continues from PRX.

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You're hearing the American Electronic Revolution on Echoes from PRX. I'm John DeLiberto, and we're continuing exploring American artists of the electronic genre. Coming up, I've got Moby and a classic from 1956, just a little bit of it. But we're going to start with Blue Tech. This is from Space Hop Chronicles 2. This was an Echoes CD of the Month last year. This is The Black Sky.

Just a little bit of ancient Krell music by Louis and B.B. Baron from the 1956 score to the movie Forbidden Planet, often considered the very, very first electronic film score, all part of the American electronic revolution today on Echoes. That came out of Morningside by Moby from his 2020 album, All Visible Objects, and Richard Bermer before that, a real pioneer. He actually did a lot of the programming on the emulator, which was a really incredible instrument from the 1980s that a lot of people were playing. But he also made great music on his own. This is from his debut album, Mosaic. We heard Ave Pledaleo. Unfortunately, Richard Bermer died in the early 2000s. And Blue Tech, up at the top from Space Hop Chronicles 2. I've got Suzanne Chadi coming up as the American Electronic Revolution continues. You can get a playlist for the show on our website at echoes.org. I'm also going to have a list of all 25 artists. I'm going to kind of rank them as well. And that'll be up on the Echoes website at echoes.org. Here's someone who will always be on my top list for electronic musicians in America or anywhere for that matter. David Borden. He had a group called Mother Mallard's Portable Masterpiece Company. They released their debut album in 1973, and they used to go out playing live with big Moog synthesizer rigs. It was just amazing music. David Borden was a minimalist composer, and he was definitely the one who embraced electronic music the most, I think. This is from an album he put out under his own name, but it's still pretty much Mother Mallard. Music for amplified keyboard instruments. This is a really beautiful track, Enfield in Winter.

Suzanne Chani with Inverness from her album History of My Heart, which came out the same year that Echoes began. Suzanne Chani, really interesting career, started out in avant-garde music, then she went into commercials doing jingles, and then she started doing new age music, and she stuck with that with quite a few years, but in the last decade or so, she has returned to her avant-garde roots and is pretty much playing the Buchla almost exclusively, I think, and doing music that's definitely not new age. For Suzanne Chani, David Borden, Enfield and Winter from the 1981 album Music for Amplified Keyboard Instruments. I'm John DiLiberto. Thanks for being with me in this first hour of the American Electronic Revolution. The fight continues in the next hour of Echoes from PRX. The American Electronic Revolution continues in the next hour with music by a pioneer almost everyone cites, including artists like Brian Eno, Mike Oldfield, and Tangerine Dream. And I'll also have a track from a woman who kind of started the modern era of electronic music. It's ahead on the American Electronic Revolution on Echoes from PRX.

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I'm John DiLiberto, and you're hearing the American Electronic Revolution on Echoes from PERX. We're continuing our assault on music mores with pioneers of electronic music. I've got 25 revolutionaries today who have shaped the sound of electronic music, and it's not a definitive list by any means, but a survey of some of the artists who are pushing and ornamenting the electronic envelope. In this hour, I've got a classic electronic track from 1967, and we'll hear a giant of contemporary electronic sound. Steve Roach from his classic album, Dreamtime Return, nearly 40 years old. It's ahead as the American electronic revolution continues on Echoes.

We've got a few of the pioneers of the California New Age sound from the 1980s, although most of them wouldn't call themselves that. This is one of them, though, Kevin Brahaney, who now records as Kevin Brahaney Fortune. This goes back to his 1990 album, Secret Rooms.

You're hearing the American Electronic Revolution, and I'm John DiLiberto. When the history of American music is written, electronic music will stand out as one of the defining movements of the late 20th and early 21st centuries. Many of its essential instruments were created here in America: Moog, Buchla, Arp, and Oberheim, and some of its most transformative sounds emerged in America. I've been bringing you 25 of them today. It's not comprehensive or definitive, and it's leaving out pop, progressive rock, and fusion artists who would certainly be on a definitive list that I made. But there are some pretty consequential artists here, and in this set I've got 5 of them, I think. Beginning with Terry Riley, whose music was a defining voice in minimalism and influenced Brian Eno, Tangerine Dream, Mike Oldfield, and many, many others. Here's an excerpt from his 1969 album, A Rainbow in Curved Air.

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Patrick O'Hearn, going back to 1991 and his album Indigo, one of the artists we're featuring today on the American Electronic Revolution. That came out of Wendy Carlos, and I think she pretty much kicked off modern electronic music with her album Switched on Bach back in 1968. But I didn't go to that release. Instead, I went to the title piece to her 1986 album, Beauty in the Beast. And it may have sounded a little strange to you. She's using just intonation there. And a lot of times to American ears, that sounds out of tune, but kind of a very cool song. Steve Roach ahead of that with The Continent from Dreamtime Return, released in 1988. That album certainly influenced a lot of people. And John Hassell proceeded from Last Night the Moon Came Dropping Its Clothes in the Street from 2009. John Hassell played trumpet, but that's not really all he did, because he put that trumpet through all kinds of electronic processes. And on this recording, he's joined by Jan Bong doing a live sampling. And interestingly enough, John Hassell played on one of Terry Riley's signature works, In C. He was a guy pounding the piano, keeping the pulse through this free-form piece. But we heard a different track from Terry Riley, A Rainbow in Curved Air, and every looping artist out there owes a debt to Terry Riley, who pretty much created that sound back in the 1960s. I've got more of the American Electronic Revolution ahead as we continue on Echoes from PRX.

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You're hearing the American Electronic Revolution on Echoes. I'm John DiLiberto. Coming up, we're going to be hearing something from BT and Mark Isham. But let's start with Ben Neal, a wonderful trumpeter. He actually plays the mutant trumpet, which I'm just not going to go into describing that. I feel like I've done it so many times, but it's got multiple bells, multiple valve sets, and all kinds of electronics. This is from his album that he put out this year, called Amalgam Sphere.

Rena Jones, a musician I have been impressed with for a long time. She not only plays cello, violin, and viola, but all kinds of electronics. This is from her album Allegories, we heard Emergence. That came out of Mark Isham with A Really Good Cloak from his soundtrack to the movie 2004. Of course, Mark Isham came to renown as an electronic musician with his 1983 release, Vapor Drawings. BT before that, and this is the album that really turned me on to this incredible musician. It's a soundtrack to the movie Monster, and we heard Childhood Montage from that, and Morton Subotnick preceded. Boy, that really goes out there. Silver Apples of the Moon. You can't believe what a mind-bending album this was when it came out in 1967. He created an album that had one song across two sides of an album, all of it played on the Buchla modular synthesizer, which he is renowned for and still plays live. And before Morton Subotnick, Ben Neill with Nephisphere from his album Amalgam Sphere. Coming up, I've got one of the real pioneers of electronic music, put out his debut album 50 years ago. It's all ahead. You can get a playlist for the show on our website. That is at echoes.org. That's echoes, echoes.org. I was mentioning that California group of musicians. They included Steve Roach, Kevin Brahaney, Michael Stearns, Richard Bermer, and Constance Denby, and this guy, Robert Rich, from his album Propagation, released in 1994. This is Lifeblood.

0: Synergy. I really love that track. A great bass sound. Ancestors, name of the tune from his 1981 album, Audion. Of course, Synergy debuted 50 years ago this year, in fact, with his album Electronic Realizations for Rock Orchestra. And you can hear Larry Fast, who is Synergy, talking all about it up in the Echoes podcast. You're just going to have to dig back a little, although maybe I'll put a link for it in that posting I was going to do for the 25 electronic artists for the American Electronic Revolution. 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I will have a list of our 25 artists who comprised our show today. 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I'm John DiLiberto. Jeff Town is the producer of Echoes. 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
0: On the next Echoes, new music by London Grammar, who team up with electronic producer Sebastian. We'll also hear Caroline Lavelle, who is a cellist with Lorena McKennett and the singer with Secret Sky. She has a new solo album, The Raven. I'm John DiLiberto, quoth the Raven. 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

I'm John DiLiberto, and you're hearing Echoes from PRX. Join forces with me today for the American Electronic Revolution. America is celebrating its 250th anniversary today, and to commemorate that, I've got 25 artists who have been part of the American Electronic Revolution. We're going to war with American pioneers of electronic sound like Morton Subotnick and Wendy Carlos, and we'll hear many of their musical progeny who have kept the flame going right into the

raise the flag, and get ready to charge the ramparts for the American Electronic Revolution on Echoes. Here's a band we featured on the 55th anniversary of their debut album, Zero Time, going back to 1971, some true pioneers, Tonto's Expanding Headband.

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I'm John DiLiberto, plugging you into electronic music created in America as we celebrate the 250th anniversary of the nation. I've got 25 artists for you today, beginning with B.B. and Louis Baron from 1956, right up to Moby and Ben Neill. It's not a definitive list of major electronic artists, but a span of musicians who have made important contributions and great music to the American electronic revolution. Coming up, Silver Apples and Derek May. But first, this is an appropriate track to start with. It's called In the Beginning. It's from Michael Stearns and his 1981 recording, Planetary Unfolding. The revolution begins here, quietly.

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From their 2017 album, A Moment Apart, Odessa, with the title track, electronic duo out of the West Coast, all part of the American electronic revolution today. Laurie Anderson before that, Speak My Language, from an album she released in the mid-90s, Bright Red, and a real classic of American electronic music, and several artists like Moby and Brian Eno have called this the very first electronic pop album. Silver Apples is the group. That's also the title of their debut album, and we heard oscillations from that Silver Apples. Simeon Cox not playing any synthesizers at all, but mostly electronic test gear like oscillators, and he was joined by Danny Taylor on drums. Very distinctive drumming sound there. Oscillation, Silver Apples, 1968. Derek May before that, the pioneer of techno, from his 2013 release Innovator. We heard one of his classic tracks, Strings of Life, and Michael Stearns up at the top in the beginning from Planetary Unfolding. Stay with me. The American Electronic Revolution continues from PRX.

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You're hearing the American Electronic Revolution on Echoes from PRX. I'm John DeLiberto, and we're continuing exploring American artists of the electronic genre. Coming up, I've got Moby and a classic from 1956, just a little bit of it. But we're going to start with Blue Tech. This is from Space Hop Chronicles 2. This was an Echoes CD of the Month last year. This is The Black Sky.

Just a little bit of ancient Krell music by Louis and B.B. Baron from the 1956 score to the movie Forbidden Planet, often considered the very, very first electronic film score, all part of the American electronic revolution today on Echoes. That came out of Morningside by Moby from his 2020 album, All Visible Objects, and Richard Bermer before that, a real pioneer. He actually did a lot of the programming on the emulator, which was a really incredible instrument from the 1980s that a lot of people were playing, but he also made great music on his own. This is from his debut album, Mosaic. We heard Ave Pledaleo. Unfortunately, Richard Bermer died in the early 2000s. And Blue Tech, up at the top from Space Hop Chronicles 2. I've got Suzanne Chadi coming up as the American Electronic Revolution continues. You can get a playlist for the show on our website at echoes.org. I'm also going to have a list of all 25 artists. I'm going to kind of rank them as well. And that'll be up on the Echoes website at echoes.org. Here's someone who will always be in my top list for electronic musicians in America or anywhere for that matter. David Borden. He had a group called Mother Mallard's Portable Masterpiece Company. They released their debut album in 1973, and they used to go out playing live with big Moog synthesizer rigs. It was just amazing music. David Borden was a minimalist composer, and he was definitely the one who embraced electronic music the most, I think. This is from an album he put out under his own name, but it's still pretty much Mother Mallard. Music for Amplified Keyboard Instruments. This is a really beautiful track, Enfield in Winter.

Suzanne Chani with Inverness from her album History of My Heart, which came out the same year that Echoes began. Suzanne Chani, really interesting career, started out in avant-garde music, then she went into commercials doing jingles, and then she started doing new age music, and she stuck with that with quite a few years, but in the last decade or so, she has returned to her avant-garde roots and is pretty much playing the Buchla almost exclusively, I think, and doing music that's definitely not new age. Before Suzanne Chani, David Borden, Enfield and Winter from the 1981 album Music for Amplified Keyboard Instruments. I'm John DiLiberto. Thanks for being with me in this first hour of the American Electronic Revolution. The fight continues in the next hour of Echoes from PRX. The American Electronic Revolution continues in the next hour with music by a pioneer almost everyone cites, including artists like Brian Eno, Mike Oldfield, and Tangerine Dream. And I'll also have a track from a woman who kind of started the modern era of electronic music. It's ahead on the American Electronic Revolution on Echoes from PRX.

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1: 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Listener-supported roots and rock. Oh yeah, 504. Dave Michaels back with you on this early Wednesday, 1st of July. Good morning. I trust dropping off to a great start here today. Hot July, right? Almost wish it was cold April again. Great to be back here with you. And thanks to Joyce, Jackie, and Katie G for filling in for me Monday and yesterday. I was down and out, really down and out, and not even 100% back to normal. About 92-93% back to my baseline normal. I think I was bitten by a tick. Not even 100% sure it was a tick, but I was bitten by something somewhere, sometime. Just started feeling the symptoms over the weekend and really put me under the weather. But thanks to the wonders of modern medicine, I'm back on the road to recovery. I'm playing you some great tunes here on this 1st of July. Got Buffalo Traffic Jam for you straight ahead. The Pointer Sisters, David Byrne with Brian Eno, 97 Otis, Local 518, Radiohead, Jesse Malin, and a whole lot more. 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
1: All right. And you know, I do a lot of camping in the summertime, so I may have been bitten by a tick a couple of weeks ago when I was last in the Adirondacks. And just the other day, my wife said, we're going to have to get better at looking each other over, you know, when we get undressed for the evening. And I'm like, oh, I'm all about that. Right, I think I got a tick right here. 97 Otis on the way, Local 518 Radiohead, and Jesse Malin coming up after Ann Peebles from 73 on EXT.

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0: David Byrne with Brian Eno on Strange Overtones, 97.7 and 106.1 EXT. And EXT still has some tickets to go check out David at SPAC in September. 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Yesterday concluded our end of fiscal year fundraising campaign. The goal to raise $15,000. We toppled it with your help, your support. Thank you so much. If you didn't get involved, if you know, time just gets away from us all, you can still pledge your support this morning and pick up those tickets to David Byrne SPAC September 17th. Dave Michaels back with you on this early Wednesday, 1st of July. Great to be back here with you after being down and out and away the past couple of days. Thanks again to Joyce, Jackie, and Katie G for filling in for me Monday and Tuesday. As I said, I think I was bitten by a tick someplace ago, perhaps 2 weeks ago. I was camping last in the Adirondacks, but the symptoms can present themselves a couple of weeks later, and I think that's what happened to me over the weekend. I just went, whoo, dark. It was so bad. I'm telling you, don't get bitten by a tick. Please make sure you look over yourself each and every time you're out in the woods or even cutting the grass. You want to check yourself over. You do not want to go through the pain I went through over the weekend. Thanks to the wonders of modern medicine, I'm back with you today. And straight ahead, I've got Blonde Redhead for you, Phoebe Bridgers, Ryan Bingham, and a brand new one from The Killers, Brandon Flowers, when we come back.
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0: Saturday, July 25th, beginning at 2 p.m. Celebrate the Capital Region's vibrant music scene at WEXT's Local 518 Fest, featuring Cersei, The Sugar Hold, Sly Fox and the Hustlers, The Bell Curves, Ayla Chiar, Shannon Taya, and the Alec Lewis Group.
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2: Here we go. It's going to be a hot one in the 518 today. Stay inside in the AC if you can. Stay in the shade, at least, and stay hydrated, most importantly. Mostly sunny today with a chance of showers and thunderstorms because it's so hot. High near 95. Real feel 106 today. Partly cloudy overnight, low of 74 tonight. Sunny and hot, 99 tomorrow. Sunny and share with a high near 96. Finally, Friday. Here we go. Brand new stuff from The Killers, Brandon Flowers, who's releasing his first solo album in 11 years called Thrasher in August. 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

from an album called 23, out 19 years ago, 2007, EXT's birth year, there's New York City's Blonde Redhead with SW. And a brand new song from Phoebe Bridgers right before that, Lost Boys from Lost Weekend. 97.7 at 106.1 EXT. Dave Michaels keeping you company until 10. I've got Metric and the Band after Michaela Ann on EXT.

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0: Whoo, there you go. Brand new one from Devin Gilpillion. Black Dog Rabbit Hole from Time Will Tell. 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Dave Michaels, your host until 10. Back at it again on this early Wednesday hump day. Middle of the week, it's all downhill from here. Except for the temperatures, they are going up, up, up and away. Real feel 106 today. Stay hydrated, friends. Complete weather forecast on the way. Great to be back here with you. I missed you the past couple of days. I was down and out. Boy, I was missing life. I was missing everything. I told you earlier, I think I was bitten by a tick. Unconfirmed, but all the indications are leading to me being bit by a tick some time ago. All the symptoms and everything. Whew! Proper medication, though. I'm on the mend and feeling much, much better. Back with you playing some great hot tunes. I've got the latest from the Strokes on the way. Genesis from A Trick of the Tail album. We've got Curious Comet Local 518. The Sacred Souls and Robert Palmer from his fourth solo album, Double Fun, out in 1978 when we come back. 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
0: And a big thanks to all of you for supporting this independent public radio station during our recently completed end of fiscal year fund drive. Wrapped up yesterday, very successfully, I might add. It took every kind of people raising the $15,000 goal, and then some. We toppled that goal. So thanks from all of us here at EXT. All right, let's get right back into it. Here's a tune written by Andy Frazier for Robert Palmer. Robert released it on his fourth solo album, Double Fun, in 1978. And Paul Barrere of Little Feet plays guitar. Every kind of people on EXT.

Howdy, folks. 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

There's Curious Comet, local 518 indie rock duo out of Shushan, with Again and Again from their album Authentic Earth, right here on WEXT Radio, your home for local music in the capital region. Stay right there, I've got the latest from Julian Casablancas and the Strokes, after Phil, Steve, Mike, and Tony, Genesis. And from 1976, the guy's first album that features Phil as lead singer after the departure of Peter Gabriel. From A Trick of the Tail, here's Los Endos at EXT.

0: Laura Beers and Saltbreakers, the title track to her album out in 2007, EXT's birth year. Going Shopping, the latest from Julian Casablancas and The Strokes, from Reality Awaits, the album dropped on Friday.
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0: All right, 6:32 now. Dave Michaels, your host until 10. Back at it again on this early Wednesday, hump day, middle of the week. It's all downhill from here, except for those soaring temperatures. Stay hydrated, my friend, if you're outside any length of time. Seek some shelter and stay cool. Going to be a hot one. Maybe a record today. High near 95. Real feel 106. Partly cloudy. Overnight low of 74. Sunny and hot 99 tomorrow. Sunny and hot 96 finally Friday. 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
0: You know, I was thinking about putting a little kiddie pool down here in Dave's Cave where I could sit in that and do the show from there, but I didn't know how it would go with all this electronic equipment around and all, you know, holding onto this microphone. Probably not a good idea. We'll just crank up the AC, I guess. Soul Coughing out of the way, Modest Mouse and Ryo Malo and the Mavericks right after Miss Carla Thomas, the queen of Memphis soul on this morning's Stacks of Sunrise. You've got a cushion to fall on EXT.

okay? How are things on the job today? 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

0: Angeles.
1: There's Mike Doty with the guys he said he would never ever get back together again with. Soul Coughing, Screenwriter's Blues from 94's Ruby Vroom album on WEXT Radio. Never ever say never ever. Right, so glad he got back together again with those guys. They've been out touring, and who knows? Maybe we'll see a new album from Soul Coughing in the near future. Dave Michaels hanging out with you until 10. Here's one from Joe Pernice featuring Norman Blake of Teenage Fan Club. I'd Rather Look Away on EXT.

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0: Johnny Blue Skies and the Dark Clouds, the nom de plume of Sturgill Simpson, Situation from Mutiny After Midnight, the brand new album that's out now, and only available on CD, vinyl, and cassette. 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Yeah, cassette. You better have an eraser cap handy. 7:06 now with Dave, hanging out with you on this Wednesday, 1st of July. Good morning. I trust we're up and off to a great start here today. Should have bought that album on cassette. I got it on CD, and it's a wonderful album, but should have bought it on cassette. I think I have a cassette player right around here somewhere in Dave's cave. Just to check them out, I haven't bought a cassette in decades. Are they heftier, more durable than cassettes of past? I don't know. What do they look like? Same format, I know, magnetic tape, but do they offer more colors than, you know, the tan or the clear from back in the day? You bought a cassette recently, let me know. Inquiring minds want to know. 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
0: And I do see it over here in the corner, my Onkyo stereo system, dual cassette. Over here, look at that. Woo! I wonder if it still works. Stay right there. I've got Sting coming up. Leve, Hops of Trees, Local 518 and 3 from the Fab Four on Breakfast with the Beatles at 7:20. Right now, Joe Jackson from 87 at EXT.

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There you go, Damian Ubriaco and the guys out of Saratoga Springs. Tops of Trees, Love is Love on WEXT Radio, your home for local music in the Capital Region. And your home to breakfast with the Beatles. Here they are now, John, Paul, George, and Ringo.

0: On Sunday, the 21st of August, 1965, the Beatles began for the third time to conquer America with a sensational concert before 55,000 screaming fans in the Shea Stadium, New York. I joined the boys in their hotel just before the show and asked them if they felt any apprehension.
1: I was just saying to someone before that don't really get nervous when there's that many people because they can't hear you when there's that many, you know. So we just listen
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2: True. 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

0: That one based on a poem by Robert Browning, Grow Old With Me, one of John Lennon's final recordings. He wrote that on July 5th, 1980, while in Bermuda, and it was released on the posthumous 1984 collection Milk and Honey. It's wrapping up this morning's Breakfast with the Beatles.
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0: I'm Losing You off Double Fantasy before that, and The Word from Rubber Soul way back there. That'll do it for us today. We'll pause. Come together again tomorrow morning. Same Dave time, same Dave channel. Hey, that's me. I'm Dave Michaels, your head chef and bottle washer. 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
1: All right, be careful out there in the 518 today. It's going to be a hot one, sunshine with a chance of showers and thunderstorms this afternoon. High near 95, real feel 106 today. Partly cloudy overnight, low of 74 tonight. Sunny and hot, 99 tomorrow. Sunny, sizzling, 96 finally Friday. Red Clay Strays on the way. And Mark Ronson with Amy Winehouse after music out of her discovery bin from Mexican singer-songwriter Silvana Estrada with Pablo Pablo. Here's a song called Antes de Ti, or Before You, on EXT.

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There's a great classic Left Behind by Regular Radio on WEXT. I Want Candy. The Strangelovs stepping into our way back time machine to 1965. A tune that reached number 11 on the U.S. Billboard Hot 100 chart and is a famous example of a song that uses the Bo Diddley beat. It's gone on to spawn multiple successful cover versions, including by the Tremolos and Bow Wow Wow, Aaron Carter, Melanie C., and many others. Demons in Your Choir, the Red Clay Strays, right behind that from their Grateful album. So grateful you're tuned in. I'm Dave Michaels. Here we go with Tift Merritt, someone to watch the band with me on EXT.

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0: There's Mumford & Sons with Sierra Farrell on that version of Here from an Apple Music session recorded earlier this year. 97.7 and 106.1 EXT. Listener-supported roots and rock. It's 8.04 now. Dave Michaels, your host until 10 on this Wednesday, 1st of July. Good morning. MMJ, Yim James, Jim James and the guys. My Morning Jacket on the way from their Z album. I've got Sam Fender and Olivia Dean together, CCR, Peter Frampton, L. King, and a whole lot more. That second set of keys on the hook? 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
0: All right, thanks for joining me. I'm Dave. I've got Sam Fender and Olivia Dean coming up after these guys, who are going to be back at SPAC July 22nd, and bringing along Bare Naked Ladies and Matt Nathanson. Here's Train, not EXT.

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0: 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You're wasting my time. 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
0: As you went flying.

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Give it up for Deb Cavanaugh, local 518 singer-songwriter, driving me crazy. Yeah. Right here on WEXT Radio, your home for local music in the Capital Region. 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

0: That's El King covering Tyler Childers' Jersey Giant from her 2023 album, Come Get Your Wife. Peter Frampton before that, his latest, Buried Treasure, an ode to Tom Petty that features the Heartbreakers' Benmont Tench from Peter's latest album, Carry the Light. 97.7 at 106.1 EXT. All right, 8:34 now with Dave Michaels on this Wednesday. Good morning, 1st of July. Trust her up and off to a great start here today. For any music coming up from British retro soul singer-songwriter out of Liverpool, M.T. Jones, straight ahead. The Revivalists, who brought down the SPAC stage Sunday night, concluding the Saratoga Jazz Festival there. 2 days of incredible performances. Also have music from U2, Jenna Nichols, and Dawn of the Dead on the way next. 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
0: All right, remember to hydrate today. It's going to be a hot one in the 518. Sunny with a chance of showers and thunderstorms, high near 95 with a real feel of 106 today. Partly cloudy overnight, low of 74 tonight. Sunny and steamy, 99 tomorrow. Sunny and sizzling, 96 finally Friday. The Revivalists coming up after this morning's Dawn of the Dead. And this one from 75's Blues for Allah. Here's Crazy Fingers at EXT.

Yeah, there you go. One of my new favorites. We're playing on EXT right now. A song called Chauffeur from the Womack Sisters from their self-titled debut album. Go check them out. Whoa, Mac Sisters, right? Heartstop from the Revivalists before that, who put on a spellbinding show wrapping up the Saratoga Jazz Festival last back Sunday night. Exit 97.7 and 106.1 EXT. All right, check this out. Brand new music from MT Jones, British retro soul singer-songwriter from Liverpool. Here's I Don't Understand.EXT.

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0: There's Brandi Carlile, her brand new song, Life on the Run. 97.7 and 106.1 EXT, listener supported and completely commercial free. 904, Dave Michaels keeping you company until 10 on this Wednesday, 1st of July. Great to be here with you. Marty Wendell, local 518er on the way. Got music out of her discovery bin from Sophie Lane, a singer-songwriter originally from Western Mass, now lives in Montreal. August Pontier, Cat Power, James Blunt, Noah Kahan, and a whole lot more. 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

0: The voice of Cat Power, covering Bob Dylan's Like a Rolling Stone from Royal Albert Hall. From Cat's 2023 album, Sings Dylan, the 1966 Royal Albert Hall concert, where she takes and does that album of Bob's and records it again, just like he did, every one of those songs back to back to back, and it's so, so good. 97.7 and 106.1 EXT. It's 9:35. Dave Michaels hanging out with you until 10. Laura Grant's coming up at the top of the hour. Edward Sharp and the Magnetic Zeros on the way. Cash was Culpepper. And a double shot from Loudon Wainwright III. If you're out there today, seek some shelter. If you got to work, you got to work. But stay hydrated, my friend. Be careful out there. Sunny and hot with a chance of showers and thunderstorms. With this heat brings those chances of showers. We'll see a high near 95. Real feel of 106 today. Partly cloudy. Overnight low of 74 tonight. Sunny and hot 99 tomorrow. Sunny and hot 96. Finally Friday. 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
0: All right, Dave's Daily Double now. And this morning, a double shot from Loudon Wainwright III on EXT.

There's Alex Ebert right there, better known as Edward Sharp and the Magnetic Zeros, Janglin from Up From Below. Cassius Culpepper before that, recently in town playing a SPAC and an EXT listener event at the Cock and Bull in Galway. We heard Man of His Word from his debut album, Act One. 97.7 and 106.1 EXT. All right, that'll just about do it for me for today. I'm Dave, going to go dangle my feet in some kiddie pool out there. You stay cool, stay hydrated. Have yourself a fantastic day. Laura Grant's coming up at the top of the hour. I'll talk to you again early tomorrow morning beginning at 5. Here are the Boyd siblings from Detroit who got their start singing in their father's choir. They're known as Infinity Song. Here's Hurricane on EXT. See ya.

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0: What a Little Love Can Do. Sam Robbins on WEXT. I want to talk about what a little love can do to our supporters. I want to say a big thank you to you for supporting WEXT last month by donating to our pledge campaign. We wouldn't be here without you, so thank you. Thank you, thank you, thank you. Lots of great music on the way. I've got Old Crow Medicine Show coming up, the latest from the Jayhawks, and a bit further down the line, a classic from the Bobby Fuller Four.
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Old Crow Medicine Show on WEXT, Last American Waltz, that features Molly Tuttle, Ketch Secor's very own fiance. It's from Old Crow Medicine Show's new album, Union Made. Pete Yorn ahead of that, Strange Condition, and the Jayhawks in that set, Keeping Our Heads Above Water. That's what we're trying to do here at WEXT, and you really helped us out through our pledge drive to do that, so thank you. That is off the Jayhawks' new album, Sanctuary Park, which is coming out on August 28th. It is their 12th studio album. Duffy on the way. Also, new music from Grace Potter. But first, that classic I was teasing from the Bobby Fuller Four.

0: Duffy, bringing us some mercy with that track. Before that, Grace Potter's latest, Love Me Not. Love that song. It's off her new album, Trespasser, which is coming out on August 22nd, and she will be supporting the Zac Brown Band at Forest Hills Stadium in New York on August 26th and 27th. Head on over to her website or the Zac Brown Band for ticket info. And the Bobby Fuller Four started us off with that classic, I Fought the Law. On the way, I've got new music from His Golden Messenger. We're going to take it back to the 70s with T-Rex and a new single on the way from Jack White.
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0: 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I'm Laura Grant. New single from local 518er JJ's OK. This is Horse Girl on WEXT.

His Golden Messenger in the middle of it. Really like that song. It's off the new album, I'm People. Ahead of that, the latest single from Beck, Ride Lonesome. He is on his Ride Lonesome tour, and he's going to be stopping by the Brooklyn Paramount this fall, Thursday, October 22nd, and Friday, October 23rd. If you want tickets, you know what to do. And local 518er JJ's OK started us off with that new single, Horse Girl. On the way, more great music. I've got Tori Amos, the latest from Brandon Flowers of The Killers. But first, here's that new single from Jack White.

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0: Brandon Flowers of The Killers on WEXT Plans. That is off his new solo album, Thrasher, which is coming out on August 21st. It's his first solo album in 11 years. Hopping on the crowded country bandwagon with that one. Tori Amos ahead of that, Little Earthquakes. And Jack White started us off with his new single. On the way, I've got Maren Morris, the latest from local 518er Girl Blue, and a bit further down the line, Rory Gallagher is going to take us back to 1978.
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1: Morris ahead of that, hard liquor and soft rock. It's from her album, Hero, A Second Wind, the 10th anniversary of her debut album. On the way, I've got DMB. It's not even 3 o'clock yet. He's coming to SPAC this summer. I'll talk to you how you can get tickets and support WEXT in the process. Also, Father John Misty. But first, let's get into some shadow play with Rory Gallagher.

0: DMB, and it's not 3 o'clock. Why I am. You know, Dave Matthews is coming to SPAC like he always does. 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Also, what a good human he is, too. Father John Misty's latest single ahead of that, The Old Law. Love that song. And we started out with Rory Gallagher, Shadow Play. On the way, I've got Arctic Monkeys, the latest single from Suki Waterhouse, and a bit further down the line, a new single from Oteil Burbridge and Lamar Williams Jr.
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0: 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I'm Laura Grant. It is Music Discovery Time on WEXT with Chris Pierce. This is Madonna of the San Joaquin.

The latest single from Suki Waterhouse, Back in Love. It is off her new album, Loveland, which is coming out on the 22nd of this month. 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Head to her website for ticket info. Arctic Monkeys ahead of that. And Chris Pierce started us off with that discovery track, Madonna of the San Joaquin. It's off his new album, Songs for the Heavy-Hearted. On the way, I've got the Beatles. Brigitte Calls Me Baby, but first, Hush. It's new music from Oteil Burbridge and Lamar Williams Jr.

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0: The new pornographers on WEXT, Votive. It's from their new album, The Former Sight Of. Ahead of that, The Beatles, Sgt. Pepper. Love that song so, so much. It's just a feel-good song, right? Make sure you tune in the morning to our own Dave Michaels when he does Breakfast with the Beatles. And Brigitte calls me baby in that set, Slumber Party. I love that song. On the way, more great music. I've got the latest from Lucy Dacus, also a discovery track from a pair of Scottish twins known as the Elitis.
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1: And then this is my face for reference.
0: Okay. I don't think we need that.
1: Yes, we do.
2: Music discovery with that pair of Scottish twins I was teasing, the Elidus, their latest single, Willow. Make sure you follow those gals on social media. They're super responsive. They're just lovely and so talented. Blonde redhead ahead of that, Snowman. Too early to be talking about snow. We're barely in summer yet. And Lucy Dacus in that set, Planting Tomatoes, her latest single. She's going to be playing Mass Mocha on the 23rd, so head to her website for ticket info. On the way, I've got Jason Isbell, the latest from Allison Russell, but Weeping Willow Boogie, here we come. It's John Lee Hooker.

0: Love that one from Jason Isbell, Bury Me. It's from his solo acoustic album, Foxes in the Snow, recorded entirely on the same all-mahogany 1940 Martin acoustic guitar. And in the span of just, get this, 5 days. How cool is that? Allison Russell ahead of that, Cold April. That was featuring Kara Jackson, Denisha, and Explore Pop Choir. It's from Allison's new album, In the Hour of Chaos. On the way, more great music. I've got Blondie, the latest from Houndmouth, and local 518er, Erica Rose.
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0: 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I'm Laura Grant. It is time to go to California with local 518er Erica Rose on WEXT.

Kings of Leon, taking us to space with that one. The latest from Houndmouth, ahead of that, Tiger Blood off the new album Lordy, which is coming out in 9 days. And local 518er Erica Rose started us off by taking us to California. It's off her new EP, Cry Baby. Make sure you are following this powerhouse voice on social media at Erica Rose with an extra E on Instagram. And if you want to see Erica in person, and you absolutely do, that voice, gorgeous. She is going to be playing with the Troop Productions for Indie Whims on September 25th at September's 2, and she will be at the Jive Hive on October 5th. On the way, more great music, Ray LaMontagne, Liz Phair, but first, new music from Laura Veers, Flying Into Darkness.

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0: Brandi Carlile, Life on the Run, her latest single. If you want to see her in person, run to Tanglewood on August 18th. She is playing there. Head to her website for ticket info. Ray LaMontagne ahead of that, Hold You in My Arms. That is from his album Trouble that came out back in 2004. He is actually on his 20th anniversary Trouble tour right now. And he'll be playing New York in October. He'll be playing New York from October 1st through the 3rd. If you want tickets, you know what to do. And Laura Veers started us off, Flying into Darkness. On the way, more great music. I have got Jim James on the way, the latest from local 518er Jeff Brisbane as well.
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0: If you are just tuning in, I want to say a big thank you to you for turning that dial to WEXT Radio. 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
1: Local 518er Jeff Brisbane Asbury, one of his latest singles. Jeff Brisbane is on his never-ending tour, and that's exactly what it means. It's never-ending. You can catch him every Wednesday night at Henry's Tavern in Ballston Spa from around 6 to 9 p.m., and the food at Henry's is just fantastic. If you've never been there, great spot. Ahead of that, Rare Earth, hum along and dance. Did you do that? Did you hum along and dance? I sure did. And Jim James in that set, Come Again. It's off his new album, Wowed Out. On the way, I've got Michael Kiwanuka, the latest from Fantastic Cat. But first, here's that instrumental from Menahan Street Band, Make the Road by Walking.

0: Just love me some Michael Kiwanuka, One More Night. Ahead of that, the latest from Fantastic Cat, Donnie Takes the Bus. I love that song so, so much. It's off their new album, Cat Out of Hell. And we started out with that instrumental of Make the Road by Walking from the Menahan Street Band. If you love WEXT, don't forget to support us. I know it's not Pledge Month anymore, but you can still support WEXT. We need it. We appreciate it. We love it.
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0: 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I'm Laura Grant. It's Music Discovery Time with The War and Treaty. This is their new single, You Can't Hurt Me Anymore.

I just love that song from Mitski, My Love, Mine, All Mine. It's just beautiful. It's from her album, The Land is Inhospitable, and So Are We. The Rolling Stones ahead of that in the stars. It's off their upcoming album, Foreign Tongues. And the Warren Treaty started us off with that discovery track, You Can't Hurt Me Anymore. On the way, we're going to roll it back to the 90s with the Wallflowers. I also have the latest from Iron and Wine. But first, you are fabulous. Here's Meek.

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0: The infamous String Dusters on WEXT, Dancing on the Moon. It is from their latest album, 2020. Iron and Wine back there in your ocean. That's off their new album, Hen's Teeth. And Meek started us off with that fabulous single. I love that song so much. It's such a banger. It's so much fun. It's such an anthem song. I love it. I sang along. Don't lie. You know you did too.
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0: So much great music on the way. I've got Low Cut Connie coming up off their new album, which is going to be out in 2 days. Also, the latest single from Presley Hale. But first, here's Johnny Cash doing the Nine Inch Nails song,

Presley Hale on WEXT with that Discovery track, Just Drivin'. Love Presley Hale. You know, it's so interesting that I still discover artists on our station too, and Presley Hale is one of those artists, and I just love her. Brett Denon ahead of that, and Low Cut Connie back there. Can't be wrong. It's off the new album Livin' in the USA, which is coming out in 2 days. And Johnny Cash started us off with that Nine Inch Nails cover of Hurt. It's so funny because now I feel like it's almost more Johnny's song than it is Nine Inch Nails. On the way, I've got the Secret Sisters, the latest from Mumford & Sons, but first, Johnny Winter is going to take us back to 1970.

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0: fine.
1: Oh, I just love the Secret Sisters. He's fine. I fell in love with them when I heard their album Mind Man Medicine. Saw them at the July Jam at Arrowwood Farms a couple years back. They're just fantastic. Love them so, so much. Mumford & Sons before that here, featuring Chris Stapleton off their new album Prize Fighter. No skip album, I Will Die on That Hill. If you want to see them in person, they're playing MSG next month from the 11th to the 13th. Head to their website for ticket info. And Johnny Winter started us off with that classic rock and roll Hoochie Coo. On the way, we're going to roll it back to the 90s with Cracker. I also have the Lone Bellow coming up as well, and local 518 band Paintbrush Charlie.
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1: 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I'm Laura Grand. It is my gal pal Julia Alsaroff's band, Paintbrush Charlie. This is Bad Fit on WEXT.

I Did It For Love, the latest from the Lone Bellow. Off the new album, What a Time to Be Alive. Oh, it sure is. What a timeline we're on right now. Michigander ahead of that, Freaking Out. Oh, I think we're all doing a little of that lately. It's off the new album, Over Before You Know It. And local 518er Julia Alseroff's band, Paintbrush Charlie, started us off with Bad Fit. It's off the new EP, Palatones, Palette Pack Number 1. That is it for me today. Thank you so much for listening. Exit 97.7 and 106.1 WEXT. I'm Laura Grant. Stick around for Chris Wink. DMV at 3 is right around the corner. But to play me out, the latest from Michael Stipe and Andrew Watt.

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1: 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From before these crowded streets, that's Rapunzel. Hey, are you ready to go to see DMB? 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This hour, I've got the new one from Jesse Malin. 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

0: 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Local 518, Ashley Sophia. Her new record coming later this year is called Remnants, and we heard Heart Like You. Willie Nelson, before that, I'll Love You Till the Day I Die. That's from A Beautiful Time that came out in...
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0: 518, Ashley Sophia. Her new record coming later this year is called Remnants, and we heard Heart Like You. Willie Nelson, before that, I'll Love You Till the Day I...

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1: July 12th, the Sunday night there, after the 4th of July weekend. And on July 19th, the Gibson Brothers are going to be playing at Music Haven. I've got the Gibson Brothers from their Darkest Hour record. But first, so this is Heartache? Here's Teddy Thompson on WEXT Radio.

0: Biba Doobie, new record coming this fall called Pylon. 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Dermot Kennedy with Funeral and the Gibson Brothers from the Darkest Hour record from 2023, a fan favorite of WEXT listeners, the song Dust. July 19th, the Gibson Brothers at Music Haven. Coming up, the new one from Brandi Carlile, something from Tiff Merritt from, about 25 years ago. And Julia Jacqueline is back with a new record. I'm going to play it for you. You just hang in there.
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0: Saturday, July 25th, beginning at 2 p.m. Celebrate the Capital Region's vibrant music scene at WEXT's Local 518 Fest, featuring Cersei, The Sugar Hold, Sly Fox and the Hustlers, The Bell Curves, Ayla Chiar, Shannon Taya, and the Alec Lewis Group.
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Tiff Merritt put out Bramble Rose back in 2002, 97.7 and 106.1 WEXT. And she just put out a new record. It's called Sugar. It's her first record in a long time. We're really glad that Tiff Merritt is back with some new music. But I wanted to play you that old track because I dig it. Brandi Carlile, her new song called Life on the Run. She's teamed up with the National Parks to help raise money to keep the National Parks rocking, my friend. Got the meeting with the boss headed your way. A track from Tunnel of Love, Tom T. Hall on the way too. And Julia Jacklin is back with a new record this year called The Gem. Here's Get Away From Me. I Think I'll Love You Soon. 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

0: Happy Tie-Dye Wednesday. It's the meeting with the boss, weekdays at 4, the only boss we listen to. Talking about Bruce Springsteen, my friend. From the album Tunnel of Love, that's One Step Up. Boy Golden, Liam Duncan, is from Winnipeg, and his record Best of Our Possible Lives, that song Cowboy Dreams features Cat Clyde, who's from Northern Ontario, just north of Toronto. And that's how I got to Memphis, some classic Tom T. Hall on your radio. Here on a Tie-Dye Wednesday, the Grateful Dead Hour coming up at 9 o'clock tonight. Would you like to celebrate Tie-Dye Wednesday with us every Wednesday? Well, you do by listening, but it would be great if you also had a WEXT Tie-Dye t-shirt. Thanks for donating today at wextradio.org. And thanks to everyone who donated during our recently completed June Fun Drive. We really appreciate it. I've got new music from local 518 Carmen Lookshire this hour. We'll hear some music discovery from Union City, New Jersey. And if you heard the new one from Phoebe Bridgers, well, you're about to.
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Allison Strong is from Union City, New Jersey, and that song is a pre-breakup anthem for anxious overthinkers. It's called Weightless. And she says the chorus says it best. It says, if I let you go, will I float over the pavement? If I break this chain, cut my reins, will I be weightless? Diana Krall gave us Temptation. And the new one from Phoebe Bridgers, the album Lost Weekend, is coming. The show's all across the country selling out faster than you can say Phoebe Bridgers. And we heard the song Lost Boys. It's new music. Yeah. 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

0: New album from Modest Mouse. It's out. It's called An Eraser and a Maze. That's Picking Dragon's Pockets. We heard Go Back from the Steel Wheels, their album that came out this year, and Carmen Lookshire, her 2020 Vision record. That song is Late Night Jazz. Thanks for leaving regular radio behind, and thank you for supporting the music so that we can be here for local 518 artists like Carmen Lookshire, and so that we can be here to be the home for Grace Potter coming up in the next set of music. I also have this cool band that met at Brandeis University. A couple of college guys. Well, they've been around for a while now, so they're no longer in college, but that's where they met. Coming up.
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0: It must be a question for the ages, so we're just going to ask it and see what the ages say. 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WEXTradio.org. Anyone? Anyone? Bueller? Bueller?

Bobby Sifra from London, England, with a song that Eminem sampled very heavily for My Name Is on his second album, the Slim Shady LP. That song is I Got The. Came out in 1975, and the album was Remember My Song. People do remember it. They may not know it because they don't know where Eminem got the sample until you just heard me say it right now. Leave me not, love me not. There we go. Hello, Chris. Can you read? No, I can't. Grace Potter, the new album Trespasser, is out in August. And Jewel, with a classic from Pieces of You. We heard Who Will Save Your Soul. One of these days, I'll find out, right? The amazing Garland Jeffries in a moment. But first, two guys who met at Brandeis University and decided to call themselves Late Night Thoughts. Because that's when all the best thoughts happen, they say. We've got a live at EXT session coming from them. Here's Days Like This on WEXTRadio.org.

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0: Making her way home with a new album from Devin Gilfillian that just came out on Friday. It's called Time Will Tell. That song, Black Dog Rabbit Hole. Man, I love that guy. He's awesome. Kishi Bashi, going to be playing at Sherman's Park Caroga Lake Music Festival July 29th. We heard the song Wait for Springtime. And you can find more at carogaarts.org about the whole thing. They've got a bunch of concerts. It's like a whole festival that goes all summer long. And I think the next concert is July 21st. And July 22nd, they have Sarah Jarosz in addition to Kishi Bashi on the 29th. It's a great, great fun time out there at Caroga Lake Music Festival at Sherman's Park in Caroga Lake, New York. You have left regular radio behind, Sister Midnight. I've got Iggy Pop on the way. Got the Black Keys doing an Ike Turner song. And yeah, Dylan at Dusk from Good As I've Been to You. Let's go.
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0: And let me just say, if you love my Rock and Soul Friday nights, I hope you'll join us all day on the Independence Day holiday, which is this Friday, July 3rd. Maybe you'll be doing a barbecue. I don't know what you'll be doing, but maybe you'll be being barbecued. I don't know. It could be. But all day long, the Rock and Soul Marathon for Independence Day holiday here on WEXT Radio. What's that smell? Dead skunk? Maybe?

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It's actually a band of students from SUNY Binghamton, not 518, but their trombonist, Michael Lehman, is from Clifton Park. That song is Halfway Out the Door on WEXTRadio.org. Iggy Pop, Sister Midnight, we heard Mad Woman from the new deluxe edition of A Matter of Time called The Final Hour from Leve. 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Unless I broke it. If I did, I'm sorry. I should go look. I'm going to go look to make sure. Anyway, I appreciate you being here. I've got Dylan at Dusk on the way. It is Tie-Dye Wednesday, the Grateful Dead hours, tonight at 9 o'clock after my show. A little crazy love, Van the Man, WEXTRadio.org. I can

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0: When you want to rock, you rock. When you want to roll, you roll. It's Eric Hutchinson going back to 2008 for that fan favorite, one of the early records of WEXT. Ike Turner wrote the song You Gotta Lose. The version we heard was from the Black Keys. And Van the Man with the album Moondance Crazy Love. And I want to say thanks to all the crazy listeners who love WEXT enough to actually pick up the phone or go to the website and make a donation. Thank you for helping us out. Really. You are crazy, but we love you. And we're kind of crazy, too, so we're all in it together. Thanks for helping out. Thanks for supporting the music, my friend. Got Dylan at Dusk on the way from Good As I Been to You, plus that new one from the Red Clay Strays. And we're going to squeeze out some sparks. Carefully, because it's awfully hot out there.
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Colorado singer-songwriter Joby Riccio. New album is called Face the Feeling, and I love that song, the love of the song. Local girls from Squeezing Out Sparks, Mr. Graham Barker on the radio, and the Red Clay Strays from Alabama. Their new record is called Grateful, and I'm pretty sure that's pretty high on the list for our pal Laura, who does the midday show here on WEXT. They had her on All Things Considered, actually, talking all about that record. It's a great record. Demons in Your Choir. From Good As I've Been to You, Dylan and Dust Tonight, Frankie and Albert, thanks for leaving regular radio behind. 97.7, 106.1, WEXTradio.org. 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

0: Black Crowes from the new album A Pound of Feathers. That's Pharmacy Chronicles. We heard Heather Nova, Maybe an Angel, and Ringo Starr, his first new record in a long time. It's called Long, Long Road, 97.7 and 106.1, WEXTRadio.org. So my name's Chris Wink. Thanks for letting me be your DJ. I'm going to be your DJ all day long on July 3rd, which is the holiday for Independence Day, because when it's on the weekend, it either goes on Friday or Monday, right? 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Do you remember the Eagles doing a song called Seven Bridges Road? I'm going to play you the song from the original writer coming up.
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Caroline Rose is back. 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So back in 1969, Steve Young wrote the song Seven Bridges Road on his Rock, Salt, and Nails record. A lot of folks covered it, best known versions being a five-part harmony arrangement by English musician Ian Matthews in 1973, and also the version recorded by the band The Eagles back in 1980. Thanks for dropping by. Thanks for leaving regular radio behind. It's Tie-Dye Wednesday. My name's Chris Wink. Thank you for supporting the music. 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And there's a WEXT tie-dye t-shirt, so head on over to the website. 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So the Killers frontman Brandon Flowers has a new record and a song that features Margot Price that I'm going to play for you after this from The Roots on WEXT Radio.

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0: Jim James has a new record coming, but I went back to 2016 for that fan favorite called Here in Spirit. 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The first new solo record from Brandon Flowers of The Killers in 11 years. He's kind of hopping on the crowded country bandwagon. That song Plans for the album Thrasher. And that song Plans, by the way, has Margot Price singing backup vocals. So, I mean, if you're going to hop on the bandwagon, you might as well get some really cool street cred by bringing Margot Price with you, right? Good job, Brandon Flowers. Good job. Got some local 518, Lulu Gray, their album called Dreamin' Gray on the way. And Samantha Fish covers Neil Young, elegantly, I might say, coming up.
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Samantha Fish covering Neil Young's Don't Let It Bring You Down. Man, I love that. She is amazing. The Paper Doll record just came out as a deluxe edition, and that's one of the bonus tracks. The Revivalists. Tim and Joyce were at TV Tim and Joyce Jackie. They were at the Revivalists over the weekend up at Jazz Fest and said, wow. Love their new records called Get It Honest. And Excitable Boy. Hi, that's me. Oh, that was Warren Zevon. 97.7 and 106.1. It's WEXTRadio.org. Time Loves a Hero. I've got little feet. But first, Mount Joy teaming up with Gigi Perez. In the Middle, WEXTRadio.org.

Well, my daddy left home when I was 3, and he didn't leave much to Ma and me, just this old guitar and an empty bottle of booze. Now, I don't blame him because he run and hid, but the meanest thing that he ever did was before he left, he went and named me Sue. Well, he must have thought that it was quite a joke, and it got a lot of laughs from lots of folks. Seems I had to fight my whole life through. Some gal would giggle and I'd get red, and some guy'd laugh and I'd bust his head. I'll tell you, life ain't easy for a boy named Sue. Well, I grew up quick and I grew up mean. My fists got hard, my wits got keen. Roamed from town to town to hide my shame. But I made me a vow to the moon and stars, I'd search the honky-tonks and bars and kill that man that gave me that awful name. Well, it was Gatlinburg in mid-July, and I'd just hit town and my throat was dry. I thought I'd stop and have myself a brew at an old saloon on a street of mud. There at a table, dealing stud, sat the dirty mangy dog that named me Sue. Well, I knew that snake was my own sweet dad from a worn-out picture that my mother'd had. And I knew that scar on his cheek and his evil eye. He was big and bent and gray and old, and I looked at him and my blood ran.

Well, I hit him hard right between the eyes, and he went down, but to my surprise, come up with a knife and cut off a piece of my ear. But I busted a chair right across his teeth, and we crashed through the wall and into the street, kicking and a-gouging in the mud and the blood and the beard. I tell you, I've fought tougher men, but I really can't remember when. He kicked like a mule and he bit like a crocodile. I heard him laugh and then I heard him cuss, and he went for his gun and I pulled mine first. He stood there looking at me and I saw him smile. He said, son, this world is rough, and if a man's gonna make it, he's gotta be tough. And I know I wouldn't be there to help you along. So I give you that name and I said goodbye. I knew you'd have to get tough or die. And it's that name that helped to make you strong. Yeah. He said, now you just fought one hell of a fight, and I know you hate me and you got the right to kill me now, and I wouldn't blame you if you do. But you ought to thank me before I die for the gravel in your guts and the spit in the eye, cause I'm the that named you Sue. Yeah, what could I do? What could I do?

0: think about him now and then, every time I try and every time I win. And if I ever have a son, I think I'm gonna name him Bill or George, anything but Sue. I still ain't that man.
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0: Johnny Blue Skies teaming up with the Dark Clouds and the Hot Weather. A song called Situation. Mutiny After Midnight is Johnny's new record. Sturgill Simpson. Johnny Cash, speaking of Johnny, gave us A Boy Named Sue, that live version recorded at San Quentin in 1969. 97.7, 106.1, we are WEXTRadio.org. It is Tie-Dye Wednesday, and as such, we've got the Grateful Dead Hour coming up tonight at 9 o'clock. This hour, I'm going to talk with John Craigie all about his new record, I Swam Here, and we'll hear a couple of songs from the record as well. 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
0: A song for the lonely hearts of the world coming up from Queen, plus John Craigie's new record, I Swam Here. Now, we're going to open the door. Wow, it's hot out there. Why did I do that? Here's Noah Kahn on WEXTRadio.org. Stay hydrated, my friend.

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That's Kai McClinton with Uncomfortably Comfortable. TTB, Future Soul, the great album, and they're going to be at Tanglewood this summer. Not at SPAC. You going? Who's going? Shoot me a note. Let me know. I'd love to know. Chris at wextradio.org. Lisa and Sue, stick around. I've got some music for you from 1978, and I think you know what I'm talking about. John Craigie from Portland, Oregon, one of my favorite songwriters. He is, without a doubt, one of the most cool people on the planet, and it's always a pleasure to get to talk to him. His new record is called I Swam Here. You might have heard this one before, because we've been playing it for a while, called Fire Season, on wextradio.org.

0: There's the song Fire Season from the album I Swam Here. Our pal John Craigie is back with a new cool record, and we're real excited about that. And I've got John Craigie on the line with me. Hello, sir. How are you?
1: Good. How are you?
0: Good. So let's talk about this. This song I Swam, this album I Swam Here. It seems kind of personal. What was the moment or idea that kind of got you going?
1: That's a good question. I mean, I think each album is just sort of a snapshot of that window of time since the last album, you know? And so as soon as I finished Pagan Church, which was my album before this, which was a bit more upbeat rock, and I think I was probably feeling something more mellow and something more introspective, and the songs started coming right away.
0: Yeah. Now that song Fire Season that we just heard, where does a song like that come from? Do these songs come from experiences?
1: Yeah, I think so. I think it's always hard to know. You're in the moment and you're just in an emotion, and then the album comes out and people ask you these questions, and then you're like, oh man, I should have some answers, you know? But I think when I listened back, or when I was listening back to the collection as a whole, I've been going out to Europe since 2017, but was going, you know, more consistently in the last like 2-3 years. And I can hear a lot of influence there, whether it's people I met out there, romances out there, or just, you know, just an influence of a more international space.
0: Well, that's cool. That's very cool. So let's talk a little bit about you on stage. When you're on stage, you have a bit of a reputation for storytelling, not just in your songs, but also sort of how you interconnect all the songs. How do you interconnect the songs on an album? How do you make that happen?
1: Yeah, you don't have the same control that you do at a show. At a show, you've got the people right there and they have to listen in order because of the way that time works lunarly. You know, people can't skip around at a show. I suppose they could leave. So that's nice at a show. And you have a little more control over the way you do it, right? If the crowd's a little rowdier, you can be a little more upbeat. If the crowd's really mellow, you can be really quiet. And I think that's really special. An album's tougher. You don't really know where they're going to be listening. You don't know if they're going to listen to every song or one song or out of order, you know, through good speakers, through bad speakers. It's a really trippy thing. So you just have to do it the best you can.
0: And sort of not worry too much about how that's going to be, how they're going to bring it into their lives.
1: Exactly. And, you know, I just think about all the people that I admire, all the musicians that I listen to. And, you know, I'm a nerd. So I'm like, I almost always listen to an album from start to finish if I can, if that's what I have the time for. But sometimes I don't. But I think about, like,
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1: Musicians that I listen to, and, you know, I'm a nerd, so I'm like, I almost always listen to an album from start to finish if I can, if that's what I have the time for. 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
1: USSR, because I'm like, this is meant to be sort of like a open the doors kind of thing, curtain raise kind of thing. I try to make these songs symbolic of that. You know, I want the opener to embody that, and the closer to embody the other thing. And I'd like for people to sort of know that, you know, when you hear "You Can't Always Get What You Want" by the Stones, part of you knows that's a closer. You know what I mean? Just like, because if it's like, it's epic, it's long, you know, even if you didn't know that the album, you would kind of be like, oh yeah, that makes sense.
2: Right. Right. You can feel it. You can feel that sense of place in the record.
1: I think so. You know, again, this is me being like hyper nerdy, but I do think that there's something to that.
2: Well, you know, in a way, we're all music nerds, right? We're on the line with John Craigie. We're talking about his new album called I Swam Here. Nylon string guitar this time, huh?
1: Yeah, I guess I also meant to mention that after Pagan Church, I remember I was hanging with my good friend Anna Moss, who's in the band called Handmade Moments, and also a phenomenal project that just called Anna Moss. And she's a good friend of mine. And we were somewhere on tour, maybe. She had her nylon string, and I was playing on that. And that's where something like things like Fire Season and Dry Land and these songs that were kind of earlier in the writing process come from.
2: Very cool. I like the sound, too. It's really cool.
1: Yeah, thank you. Yeah, it's really nice. In fact, I was borrowing, just to be extra symbolic, I recorded in New Orleans where my friend Anna lives, and that's her guitar that I'm playing on that record. So,
2: yeah, I did want to talk about New Orleans, because you recorded there. Now, you had a pretty collaborative effort down there too, right? A lot of different musicians helped out.
1: Definitely, yeah. I was really lucky to have there's such a bountiful amount of great musicians there in New Orleans. And it's funny, because at one point I think we were, you know, it's a funny town to make such a mellow record. I'm aware of that. At one point, I think Sam, my buddy who sort of helped me kind of like arrange everybody together, you know, I think he said something like, oh, you know, if you need any trumpet, I know a great trumpet guy. I was like, it's not really a trumpet album. And he kept saying stuff like that, you know, if you need a good trombone, you know, there's like, New Orleans has a lot of great artists that were just not really in the flow of what I was doing, but they had many that were in the flow. And so we were really lucky. And that's a town that just has so much talent that it's really exciting to be there.
2: Yeah, very cool. Again, we're talking with John Craigie, the new record, I Swam Here. I did read, though, that you weren't necessarily, I don't want to say pleased with, but you definitely had, like, what, three songs that you ended up recording again?
1: Yeah. It's funny, because I even thought about this as I was doing this, you know, a bit of a perfectionist as I get, older in my album. You know, I think when I was younger with my albums, I was like, you know, one take, you're like, oh, that's great. Sounds good, you know. And then you spend the next rest of your lifetime being like, oh my God, why didn't I do another take? And so as I get older and I have more time, and I'm not as like pushed. Sometimes you do these sessions. That was a marathon session we did in New Orleans. Just 5 days, boom. And then, you know, a week later, 2 weeks later, you think, oh, I think it wasn't any fault of the musicians. It was more just my production choices, or a lot of those were more about the pacing, you know, the time signature and stuff like that. And so, yeah, I went back and I here in Oregon, and I recorded three songs. And it's funny, because I was like, man, when they interview you, they're gonna be like, hey, what's up with those three songs? I almost lied about, because there is a charm to be like, man, yeah, I went to New Orleans, made a whole record. And but, you know, I think back, you know, what a big inspiration for me was Dylan's Blood on the Tracks, which is a great, you know, an album I love. And, you know, that's an album famously recorded in two different sessions and that one's a little more obvious. There's a more acoustic-y, mellow vibe. And then some of the songs have drums and a little more band to them. And, you know, famously, it's like Minneapolis and New York. So that gave me some inspiration to say, OK, cool. You know, like, this is important. And we got everything the way I wanted it. And I was playing with some really great organ musicians too, that I love.
2: Now, is it obvious which three they are? Because I've got to say, it didn't seem obvious to me.
1: I don't think so. And that's why I think I still consider this to be a New Orleans record, in the sense that, you know, the essence of everything, the seeds of everything were really sown there. And it was really just a matter of, okay, let's tweak this a little bit. So, no, we did our best to make it so you wouldn't think that. I did want this to feel like a concise piece. And I think it does. Yeah. Again, but just sort of how it had to go down.
2: Very cool. Very cool. We're talking with John Craigie. John's new record is I

0: swam here. Whenever I get a chance to talk to you, I think I probably bring this up every time. Pictures on My Phone, still one of my favorite songs of all time. Like, you bring up A Day in the Life and Come Together, and I bring up Pictures on My Phone because that song, I don't know what it is about that song, but it was so funny. And yet it was like really well, like well written.
1: Thank you so much. Thank you.
0: How do you incorporate sort of fun into songs, even when the songs aren't necessarily supposed to be kind of funny? Like, that was kind of funny.
1: Yeah, it's funny that you bring that up, because I was talking about that song last night. I was saying that with some musician friends here in Portland, and one of them, I think, was talking about a funny song they had written, and then it kind of haunted them. You got to be careful with the funny songs, because people, you know, will really get excited about them. Because, you know, music, a show can be kind of awkward to go sit and watch a person sing and, you know, be vulnerable. It just, from the human experience, it's a bit awkward. And so humor is, people like humor. It cuts the tension, and that's great. But what happens is, you might write a song that's kind of silly or just all funny. It, you know, takes away a lot of like intense emotion, and people will inevitably at some point of the show be like, let's play that song. Like, we're getting a little emotional here. And so, that song's about 10 years old now. I write less songs like that. And, you know, I keep the humor mostly to the stories now. But I like to have a little bit of sassiness still in some of the songs to that, but not a laugh out loud funny. I still think that song's not as silly as other things could be. And, you know, even like someone who's very influential on me, Loudon Wainwright III, if you know him, he's someone I even think Pictures on My Phone is very much like inspired by, it feels to me like very much his style. And I remember he has that song Dead Skunk in the Middle of the Road, which is a great song, you know, like a novelty song. And he said, yeah, how much that kind of haunted him, you know, for a long time in his career, because that's like one of the earlier things he did. And it kind of got some like late night radio, you know, at that point, viralness, you know. So, yeah. And I think, again, something that I like to consider myself like someone who is funny or has a good sense of humor and thinks in terms of funny a lot. But I also, you got to be careful. I remember also as a kid watching SNL, Adam Sandler. I watched, it was an old Adam Sandler episode, and he was doing Hanukkah song or something. And I remember thinking like, man, this guy is good. He has like a good voice, and these are like really nice melodies. I wonder if this guy ever does write serious songs, and if like society would let him do that. And I remember even back then, I remember just thinking like, you know, I wasn't a musician yet, but had dreams. And I remember just thinking, you know, you got to be careful. Don't ever be too funny that you can't be not funny.
0: So tell me about I Swam Here. What about this album? What were you allowing yourself to explore to make this record that maybe you hadn't explored yet?
1: I think just being as quiet as possible. I remember just kept saying that in the studio, like, I really want this record to be gentle. Again, not to keep naming references, but it's a big part of my process. But my friend Dean Johnson, I don't know if you know Dean, he's a newer guy on the scene, but he has a record that he put out that I remember, as I was writing the I Swam Here songs, I remember thinking like, oh man, this is a really, he has a beautiful, tender voice, and the songs are so gentle and sweet. And I think I remember thinking like, yeah, this is kind of how I want to go. And he had recorded it in New Orleans. He was the big influence. I called him and he introduced me to those guys that I worked with. But I think that was, you know, to use the nylon string, to be really gentle, have a lot of space, a lot more space than I normally would. We kept slowing the things down, you know, each take I'd say, okay, let's go a little slower. That's another reason why I ended up going to Astoria and adding those other songs or re-recording those songs. Cause I was thinking, oh man, I really want to go a little slower here. You know, kept going a little slower.
0: Very neat. Very neat. John Craigie, the album I Swam Here. John, I want to thank you for taking a few minutes to talk with me.
1: Thank you. Thanks for listening to it.
0: Yeah. Yeah. Now this song, Edna Strange, what's this?
1: Yeah, this is another, I feel like every album I get one cool nonfiction song. I'm not much of a nonfiction guy, but I feel like once a record, there's something on there where, you know, it's sort of like in the deep history of folk singers, is sort of like the like ballad, whether it's the murder ballad or the, you know, sort of the adventure ballad, but a song that can kind of be outside of my, you know, world. But I think it's influenced by a lot of things, you know, that I've experienced, whether it be jealous ex-boyfriends or ex-husbands, or, you know, sort of ambiguous first dates. And I think that was something that I was kind of pulling from. But I, you know, this is very like Nebraska influenced, I think, this song.
0: Very cool. John Craigie, thank you so much, man.
1: Thank you. Yeah, we'll talk to you soon.

0: Song about Edna Strange. That's John Craigie from Portland, Oregon, his new record called I Swam Here. You can hear that interview I did with John Craigie again at our website if you'd like, wextradio.org. Speaking of our website, have you noticed there's a new feature called WEXT Discoveries, and we're posting video discoveries of some really cool artists. The most recent one, I think, Anjimily just got posted. 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Sue and Lisa. Hello, Sue and Lisa. Are you there? Next.
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0: Now, Lisa just did a My Exit show. I don't know what's on the playlist. Possibly there might be a song from this band on there, but I don't know that for sure. But when Lisa came in, Lisa brought in a book of all these photos she had taken at all these really cool concerts, and the photos, oh my gosh, breathtaking, just absolutely stunning. And some of the artists, holy cow, she was like right there, right there. Sue and Lisa, we love you. 97.7 and 106.1 WEXT Radio.org.

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Field Song, man, that's my favorite record for 2026. The album is called Bloodline, his name, Monrovia. John J. Lowe is his real name. And The Cars, with My Best Friend's Girl. That's for Sue and Lisa. Thanks, guys, for listening. And thank you, Lisa, for coming in. And thank you for your support as well. It's wonderful to have seen you. And I can't wait to hear the new My Exit show you just did. WEXTradio.org. You want to be a My Exit DJ like Lisa? You sure can be. Uh-huh. On the way, all you got to do is sign up. On the way, a song for the lonely heart from Queen. Here's Ziggy Marley. He's going to be at Tanglewood soon. You could get tickets to see him and Trombone Shorty. There might still be a pair. 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